Billy Bragg and Wilco. A bunch of classic country tunes as well. We're going to get it started, though, with one from Glenn Hansard, who just passed away very recently. Lovely song called Song of Good Hope, right here in the North 103.3 North Country Jukebox.

The North 103.3. That was Rosie Flores there from her album Rockabilly Philly. That was Hard Times. And opened up tonight's North Country Jukebox with Glenn Hansard doing Song of Good Hope. Well, hope you're doing well out there tonight. My name is Ted, your bi-weekly host here in North Country Jukebox every Wednesday evening from 7 to 9 p.m. Well, let's do this one from Graham Parsons. That's All It Took, right here in the North 103.3, North Country Jukebox.

The North 103.3. Well, that was Buddy Emmons and Shot Jackson. A little instrumental called I'll Be All Smiles Tonight. Before that, we heard Twin Cities artist Claire Doyle, On My Own. And Graham Parsons started out the set. That's All It Took. Well, let's take a look at the weather here in the Northland. Tonight, 10% chance of showers after 5 a.m. Increasing clouds, low around 60 degrees. Tomorrow, Thursday, slight chance of showers between 7 a.m. and 9 a.m. Mostly cloudy, high near 76. Just 20% chance of precipitation. Friday, partly sunny, high near 73. Currently around the region, down in Moose Lake, we got Farron 81. Up in the Encampment River, up the shore, we got Farron 75. Across the pond in Superior, Wisconsin, Farron 78. Here in Duluth, a few clouds, 75 up at the airport. Farron 82 by the harbor. All right, let's jump back into the tunes. That one queued up from the band Great Lakes Swimmers. 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

The North 103.3 Miltillis from his greatest hits, that was I Ain't Never. Before that, we heard some brand new music from Andrew Saw, spelled S-A, last name, from his album American Rough, that was Lavender Cowboy. Opened up the set with the Great Lakes Swimmers doing One More Dance Around the Sun. 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Also let you know about something happening at Big Top Chautauqua over in Wisconsin. The North 103.3's Big Summer of Music continues this week. As we've got a pair of passes to the Devin Allman Project with GA20 over at Big Top Chautauqua in Bayfield, Wisconsin. This week's ticket giveaway will be sometime during this Friday's Northland afternoon between 3 and 5 p.m. The North 103.3 and a Big Summer of Music at Big Top Chautauqua. And just a personal plug, it's a great, great venue for live music, that's for sure. Up next on the show, I got one queued up from Grateful Dead from their album Working Man's Dead. 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

The North 103.3. Patsy Cline, Sweet Dreams of You, released posthumously, very soon after her tragic death. Before that, some Duluth music, Hobo Nephews of Uncle Frank, featuring Ian Alexi on the vocals on that one. That was Over and Back Again. And opened up the set with the Grateful Dead's Dire Wolf. Been playing a fair amount of vinyl records tonight. Let's keep that theme going. Have one queued up from Doc Watson. Great little instrumental called the Beaumont Rag, right here in the North 103.3 North Country Jukebox.

The North 103.3. That was Kelly Willis and Bruce Robison from their album Cheater's Game. The tune is Border Radio. Which really, I mean, this station is arguably near the border to Canada, that is, of course. Before that, we heard Dillard and Clark. Beautiful tune called Through the Morning, Through the Night. I know that one was covered by Robert Plant and Alison Krauss a few years back. Opened up the set with some fine guitar picking from Doc Watson, Beaumont Rag. 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Well, up next, I got a tune. I don't know why I've been excited to play this one. I think it has sentimental value. If you were anywhere near a radio in 1973, there's a good chance you heard this song. Let's give it a listen.

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We just heard the Bottle Rockets, a little instrumental called Bud Nanny Theme. Before that, some Wayne Hancock. We got a chance to see concert here in Duluth in June, I think it was. That was his tune, Slingin' Rhythm. And the pop smash hit from Tony Orlando and Don from 1973, Tie a Yellow Ribbon Round the Old Oak Tree. Well, if you're like me, that might have brought you back to riding your blue Schwinn banana seat bike around the block. Who knows? Well, it is time for the Random Vinyl Pick, a weekly feature here on North Country Jukebox. This week I grabbed one from Lester Flatt and Earl Scruggs. The album is Songs of the Famous Carter Family. I was trying to get a date on this. I can't find a date, but I'm guessing early 60s. I also noticed a note from a DJ of yore that says very poor quality. So we'll see how it goes. But maybe that's part of the charm here of the random vinyl pick. So I queued up a tune. I like the name of it. It's the first song on side two, Forsaken Love. Lester Flatt and Earl Scruggs doing the songs of the Carter family. This week's random vinyl pick here in the North, 103.3, North Country Jukebox.

The North 103.3. Chaparral is the name of the band from their album Western Pleasure. That was Bleeding Hearts. For that, Wilco doing California Stars. That's from Mermaid Avenue. And this week's random vinyl pick was Lester Flatt and Earl Scruggs doing the music of the Carter Family, and the track was Forsaken Love. Well, let's take a look at the weather. Here in the Twin Ports and surrounding region, tonight a 10% chance of showers after 5 a.m., increasing clouds, low around 60 degrees. Thursday, slight chance of showers between 7 and 9 a.m., otherwise mostly cloudy, high near 76. Friday, partly sunny, high near 73. Currently, across the pond in Superior, Wisconsin, we got fair and 69 degrees. Here in Duluth, up on the hill, fair and 71, and fair and a bit warmer, 79 down in the harbor. Let you know that through all stages of life, Aspirus Health serves the people of northern Minnesota, Wisconsin, and upper Michigan with advanced cardiology, orthopedics, and rehabilitation services. 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Well, let's jump into one from Margot Price from her latest album's Hard-Headed Woman. And here's a piece of musical advice for y'all. Don't let the bastards get you down.

I feel tears welling up, calling deep inside, like my heart's sprung a big break.

North 103.3. Well, that was the latest from Grant Lee Phillips, from his latest album anyway, called American Lions. That was the tune. For that, a classic from George Jones, The Race Is On. And Margot Price started off the set, Don't Let the Bastards Get You Down. Well, my name is Ted, your biweekly host here on

On the Jukebox. We're here every Wednesday evening from 7 to 9 p.m. Glad to have you tuning in. I'll let you know that Earth Rider Brewery and your independent public radio, the North 103.3, have partnered to create a custom German Helles lager called Vinyl Tap. The name is a direct nod to the station's physical music archive, which houses a collection of more than 13,000 vinyl records, and also reflects how the liquid is served. True to its title, this bright traditional German lager is packaged exclusively in kegs rather than cans or bottles. Just for the summer season, the North 103.3 Vinyl Tap Collaborative Brew is available on tap at Earth Rider's Cedar Lounge Tap Room. Up next, I have another one queued up on the turntable. This one's from Gordon Lightfoot from his album Sundown. This is Seven Island Suite. Right here in the North 103.3, North Country Jukebox.

The North 103.3. Richard Thompson there with 1952 Vincent Black Lightning. Before that, we heard Gordon Lightfoot, Seven Island Suite. Let you know that Portland, Oregon musician Laura Veers is releasing her 14th solo album, Temple Songs, on Friday, August 14th. Tune in that day at 11 a.m. as Christine Dean talks with Veers about the album, which is the first that she's written, recorded, arranged, produced, and performed entirely on her own, and about what that process was like. They also chat about Veers' connections to Minnesota. You'll have a second chance to catch the interview on Sunday at 3 p.m. on the Women's Music Show as well. Jump right back into the tunes. This one is maybe kind of my personal alt-country hit of the summer, maybe I'll call it. This is Lord Huron from their latest album, The Cosmic Selector, Volume 1. 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

The North 103.3, Norah Jones there. Pretty song called Lone Star. From her debut album, Come Away With Me. Before that, we heard Brother Mule featuring Ben Winship on vocal there and Brian Wickland on the fiddle. Opened up the set with Lord Huron, Watch Me Go. Well, you're going to want to stay tuned. We have Road Salt Radio hitting the airwaves at 9 o'clock. Got time for another short set of tunes for you. Thanks for tuning in, as always. Well, let's do this one from Pokey Lafarge. It's One You, One Me. Right here in the North 103.3 North Country Jukebox. And we'll see you next time.

0: This is folk singer Michael Jonathan. We've got a real fun Wood Songs this week. You might know her as Leanne Womack's daughter. It's Audrey Sellers. Plus, bluegrass from the Rocky Mountains. It's the Clay Street Unit. And as always, an amazing Wood Songs, kid. Join us this week on the Wood Songs Old Time Radio Hour.
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0: 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James Gordon, Emergency Climate Musical. 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
1: Put your cards down on the table. 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And I'd change for you if I could. 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

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Shamika said I had potential. Shamika said I had potential.

0: 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Shamika said I had potential. Shamika said I had potential.
1: Hurricane Gloria in Excelsis Deo. That's my bird and my tree.

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Shamika said I had potential. 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

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A lot of chameleons out there trying to change up anytime something new comes along. 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

people see Rockstar, you know what I'm saying? 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Save your money, man. Save your money, too. 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Somebody else trying to spin off like some, you know,

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0: young got to learn how to live with the old. Young got to learn how to live with the old. Young got to learn how to live with the old. Young got to learn how to live with the old. Young got to learn how to live with the old. Young got to learn how to live with the old. Young got to learn how to live with the old.
1: It's Golden Oldies, black and white classics of the 1950s, 60s, and beyond. We talked to Dion from the Bronx.
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Oh.

Alexa knows the North. Just ask her nicely, and she'll play us anytime. 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

0: Next time on the Children's Hour, learn about fossils and a kids' group field trip to a secret fossil quarry. 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

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How you doing? I am wearing some discarded eclipse glasses. They are so a la mode. My name is Luke Morvek. I'll be with you for the next 3 hours. This is Northland Morning. Glad you're tuned in. We got a lot going on in the 8 o'clock hour. We're going to get to national native news as well as an MN Reads from the past. We've got a community connection that's going to take us below the surface of the water up in Gilbert, Minnesota. That's right, it's Scuba Palooza this weekend. In the 7 o'clock hour, we've got the sound check with Caitlin Brinza. We'll hear a little bit more about puffins from Laura Erickson at 7:30. And at 7:15, it's playing a cello, clothing optional. And in the 6 o'clock hour, we've got an Earthwise that's going to focus on the changing rate of emissions in a warming world. We've also got a word scramble, a stretching song, and we've got Stardate in about a half an hour. We'll hear about an ice ball with an atmosphere. It's all coming your way here on Community Supported Radio. Let's check out the weather. Looks like it's going to be mostly cloudy today with a slight chance of showers this morning and then partly sunny this afternoon. Highs are expected to be around 80 degrees, about a 20% chance of some rainfall, so fingers crossed on that one. Well, let's just get rocking and rolling. Let's get to the tunes. We'll start out with Allison Russell, this one from 2021. It's called The Runner. It's right here on the North 103.3.

Ray Wiley Hubbard with Dog or Wolf. Never quite get the answer, do we? Calibro 35 before that with Mr. Magic, that one from 2025, and back to 2021 off of the album Outside Child. We heard from Allison Russell, The Runner. Started out Northland Morning today. Thanks for tuning in to The North, 103.3, 613 right now. Happy Thursday to you. My name is Luke Morvec, and I've had an eventful morning so far. My cat started meowing at me right around, 4 o'clock or so. See, here's the deal. My alarm is set for 4:30. But I think my cats are starting to understand the visuals of numerals on my digital clock. I think they start to understand the shape of what 4 o'clock is, like a 4. They'll see it turn to a 4 and they'll be like, oh, this is the time that that guy that feeds us gets up. And so they start alerting me to that. I think this is the case. I don't know. I'm sure there's some sort of feline scientist out there that would say otherwise, that no, cats will not be able to understand the symbolism of a number. But I think otherwise, because, you know, the light outside changes, so it's not based on the light outside or the darkness outside. It might be based on their grumbly tummies or something like that, but I think they understand numbers. At any rate, got up, made my breakfast, got the cats their breakfast, got out the door, and I realized, oh, Perseids. So I looked kind of northerly, and a lot of clouds in the sky, but I saw one patch where I could see a few stars, and so I stopped for a little bit, just looked to the north-ish, I suppose, north-northeast, and saw one of the Perseids flying through the sky. That was pretty cool. I wasn't expecting to see any, what with the clouds and what with my kind of odd schedule, but saw one of the Perseids, and so that was lovely. And the rest of the walk to work, I kept my eyes up, didn't see any more, and as I was keeping my eyes up, I was walking along the sidewalk and didn't trip or anything, though that was probably something that could have happened, but no, I walked past some garbage cans, and suddenly I heard a little scurrying immediately at my ankle. Couldn't have been more than a foot away, and finally looked down from trying to spot Perseids, and there was a skunk right next to me, and you better believe I stepped it out of there as fast as possible. Might have even woke up some of the neighborhood with my audible reaction to it. But yeah, saw a skunk this morning. That is as close to a skunk as I have ever gotten and I will ever want to be. Thankfully, I believe my the smell of my clothing has not been altered due to that near run-in with a skunk. Hey, it wasn't even a near run-in. It was a run-in with a skunk. So, spotted a lot this morning. My cat spotted the number 4. I spotted a meteor and also a skunk. So anyway, that's the adventure of my morning. Hopefully that was a story worth telling. And here, up next on The North, 103.3, more tunes. We've got some Buddy Guy in a moment, but first it's Role Model, a new one from 2026. This is called High Hopes 3000. Enjoy.

0: well. I say, oh well, girl, it's gonna be.
1: Look at you.
0: Oh, oh, girl. Lord, Lord, Lord, Lord, how much now? Look at here, you know it could be, it just could be, it just could be, it just might be.

0: Thank you. Thank you so much.
1: No, buddy guy, thank you. That is My Time After a While, a live track, of course, here on The North, 103.3. Role Model before that, a new one called High Hopes 3000, and that was just a brief two-song set, a longer track from Buddy Miles there, bringing us to 6:28 in the Northland, and hope your morning's going well. Let's get to the weather. 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And weather-wise, looking like a mostly cloudy one. Slight chance of showers this morning, about a 20% chance of some rainfall. Partly sunny this afternoon with highs around 80 degrees. Tonight, partly cloudy, lows in the mid-50s. And then Friday, mostly sunny, highs in the upper 70s, east winds 10 to 15 miles per hour. Maybe some showers on Friday night. Right now in Duluth, partly cloudy, 60 degrees. Same goes for Grand Rapids. Hibbing right now, just a little cooler at 55. It's 57 in Two Harbors presently. To our south, Cloquet, partly cloudy, 59. And Hinckley right now, 63 degrees under mostly cloudy skies. And if we cross the bridge to the Badger State, partly cloudy skies along the shore. Superior.

0: 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Oh, that's how he loves me.
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Dan Wilson with Free Life. That one from 2007, the title track from that album, Little Minnesota Music, here on the North, 103.3. Danielle Ponder before that with Sun and Moon. That is a new one from 2026 off of the album Everything Has Changed. And maybe an apropos track to exit out of Stardate. Talking about the cosmos is Billy Henry every day at 6:30, Monday through Friday, here on Northland Morning. Today was a little trip out to the Kuiper Belt to check out a ice ball with atmosphere. Kind of cool. Kind of cool indeed. Fun stuff on Stardate. Earthwise coming up in just a moment. Randy Simon's going to be chatting about emissions and how they're increasing as the world is warming. So one of those maybe not the best kind of news days on Earthwise. All the same stuff that is worth knowing. And we've got a word scramble coming up in just a few. So get that piece of paper and pencil ready if you don't already. Well, programming on the North is supported in part by Ampers, Minnesota's community radio stations, and Proof Alliance, handing out extra-large reusable tote bags at 10 a.m., noon, and 2 p.m. each day of the state fair at the Ampers booth in the Education Building. Well, we've got a stretching song up next, and we're going to turn it over to Pete Droege. This is one that has been spinning a few times here on the North, and we'll hear You Called Me Kid. This is our stretching song. Enjoy.

That is Bonnie Payne with Lighthouse here on the North 103.3. Right now, 6:50 in the a.m., and you're tuned into Northland Morning. Before Bonnie, we heard from Randy Simon, Earthwise, every day, 6:45 here on the North 103.3. And Pete Droege started out that set with You Called Me Kid. That was our stretching song. Well, the North 103.3 is brought to you in part by Fond du Lac Casino. For decades, Fond du Lac Casino in downtown Duluth, owned and operated by the Fond du Lac Band of Lake Superior Chippewa, has been providing entertainment along with economic and community benefits to the Northland. More info online at fondduluth.com. And if you got that piece of paper and pencil ready, we've got a word scramble for you. Just a real quick peek at the 7 o'clock hour first, though. We've got MN90 at 7:15. Who knew that playing cello meant that clothing was optional? We're going to hear about that being the case for one person in particular at 7:15. At 7:30, it's more info about puffins from Laura Erickson, and we got the sound check for you at 7:45. And now, those letters for the Audio Nib Memorial Word Scramble. Your letters are N-I-G-H-T-S-K-U-N-K. Yeah, Night Skunk. No, it's not some superhero you've never heard of. I double-checked on that. Night Skunk is still a property there that could be snagged by somebody. So go for it if you are a would-be comic book writer. But I had a run-in with a skunk early this morning, very much nighttime still. So take the letters in Night Skunk, scramble them up, see what other words you can come up with. I'll be doing the same here. I'll compare lists with you after we hit that 7 o'clock hour, and we'll get there via a couple more tunes. Here is Brother Wallace with You're the Man on the North 103.3.

Graham Parsons with $1,000 Wedding from 1974. And that's how we're closing out the 6 o'clock hour of Northland Morning here on the North 103.3 WDSE-FM Duluth. 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My name is Luke Morvec with you for a couple more hours today. I'll take you all the way up until 9 a.m. And we're looking ahead into the 7 o'clock hour. We got the sound check in about 45 minutes. It's For the Birds that's focusing on puffins today, and it's a little bit of cello music in an interesting way on MN90. Quick peek at the weather will show us that it's going to be mostly cloudy with a slight chance of showers this morning, about a 20% chance of some rainfall, partly sunny this afternoon. Highs are expected to be around 80 degrees. Well, how'd you do on the word scramble? We took night skunk and scrambled up those letters. So we had 10 letters to work with. I came up with one 8-letter word. It has to do with the rail yards. Shunting. Yeah, like hunting with an S on the front of it. That's when they're moving around the freight. They're shunting that freight stuff and trying to organize it in such a way. I don't really understand it. I can't wrap my mind around what that must entail and incorporate in the organizational mind that it must take. But yeah, that's my 8-letter word out of the 10. I just had to omit the two K's that were in night skunk. Did you come up with something longer? Did you come up with a 9-letter word? Dare I say, did you come up with a 10-letter word? Give me a call, 218-955-1033. Otherwise, I just hope your brain is a little bit more awake after doing the word scramble. Let's get back to the tunes. We'll start out the 7 o'clock hour with a little Mason Jennings. This is Living in the Moment here on the North 103.

0: Tony Joe White with On the Return to Muscle Shoals, closing out that song set here on the North 103.3. And that song set included four tunes. We heard Julia Jacklin as well with Get Away From Me, that one from 2026 off of the album The Gem. From last year, it was the Wood Brothers with Pray God Listens. And going back to 2002 off of the album Century Spring, we started out the 7 o'clock hour with a little Mason Jennings that was Living in the Moment. Got MN90 coming up in just a second here. 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
2: May 21st, 2001, Joan Rothfuss was thinking about a cellist. The Walker Art Center curator was sitting in the lobby of the Walker, waiting for a cellist to begin her performance. But this wasn't the cellist Rothfuss was thinking of. Her mind flashed on Charlotte Moorman, a classically trained cellist who in the 1960s fell in with a group of New York avant-garde artists, including Yoko Ono and John Cage. Moorman had gotten tired of the classical repertoire and embarked on a life as an experimental cellist, a career move that brought her to the attention of the New York City Vice Squad in 1967 when she performed topless. That stunt earned her a night in jail. Anyway, Rothfuss, the Minneapolis art curator, had one of those lightbulb moments. She was going to write a biography of Moorman, an endeavor that had her devoting the next decade to the mostly forgotten cellist, who in her day had performed suspended in midair, covered in chocolate, and hanging from a trapeze. In 2014, Joan Rothfuss released her biography, Topless Cellist, The Improbable Life of Charlotte Moorman.
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Fontaine's DC with their take on Nick Drake's cello song from 2023. Superior Siren with the song Alive from 2018. Some local music that definitely has a good portion, good healthy dose of the cello. And before that, we heard just a portion of the song Song of the Liberty Bell from 1996. That's Mark O'Connor and others, including Yo-Yo Ma and MN90 at this point. If you didn't hear it, you can probably guess what the focus was. Yeah, a little focus on a particular cello player with some interesting information to boot. MN90, minute and a half of Minnesota history every day, Monday through Friday at 7:15 here on Northland Morning. 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It'll be partly sunny this afternoon. Highs are going to be around 80 degrees, and as far as that rainfall this morning, chance of rainfall about 20%. Tonight, partly cloudy, lows will be in the mid-50s, and then Friday, mostly sunny, highs in the upper 70s. East winds will be coming our way tomorrow, 10 to 15 miles per hour. Looks like the best chance of rain in the near future is going to be on Friday night going into Saturday, about a 40% chance on Friday night. Right now in Duluth, partly cloudy, 61 degrees. Grand Rapids, 59 and partly cloudy. Partly cloudy in Hibbing as well, where it's 55, and the skies are similar in Two Harbors. 59 is the temp there. To our south, 59 in Cloquet and McGregor, 61 and 64 in Moose Lake and Hinckley, respectively. Skies, again, partly cloudy. And if we cross the bridge to the Badger State, looks like we've got Ashland sitting at partly cloudy and 60, mostly cloudy and 56 in Hayward, and it's 64 degrees right now in Siren, Wisconsin. 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And we've got more

0: powerful wings to propel themselves underwater, chasing down lots of tiny fish in a single dive. Those thick pectoral muscles contribute to the puffin's thick, round shape. Except when bringing food to the nest, puffins catch one fish at a time and eat it underwater. Parents probably eat one or two fish underwater before gathering a number more to bring back to the nest, but that's usually impossible to observe. That is why so very much more is understood about the diets of nestling puffins than adults. During nesting, puffins travel back and forth between where fish are plentiful and their burrow. They fish near their nest colony when suitable prey is plentiful right there, but when fishing is better further away, they may travel 60 miles or more from the nest. They can't afford to waste more time and energy commuting than necessary. So in addition to specializing on small schooling fish, puffins have important physical adaptations for carrying as many as possible on each trip. The tongue and the roof of the mouth both bear inward-facing spines. The moment a puffin grabs one fish, the quick-acting tongue tip instantly pulls it as far back as possible, holding the fish fast between the roof of the mouth and the surface of the muscular spiny tongue. The bill itself isn't involved in holding the fish, so the bird can instantly open it to grab another and another as the busy tongue tip keeps pulling each one up and back. Puffins are often photographed carrying a dozen fish or more to their nest burrows. The record is an amazing 61 fish brought to the nest in a single trip by one Atlantic puffin. To carry more than a few fish at a time depends on another critical feature, that colorful circle at the corner of the beak. If you think about high school geometry, most bird bills open at a simple angle, the corner of the bill forming a sharp vertex. But the corner of a puffin bill is stretchy and flexible, allowing the upper and lower bills to stay parallel even when held fairly far apart, so a lot of fish can be held securely along the entire length without fish near the gape getting sliced into. The one important constraint of this method of fishing is that puffins are designed for catching and carrying small schooling fish, such as herring, hake, sandlance, capelin, and Arctic cod. The combination of overfishing and warming seas has drastically changed northern fish populations. When not enough tiny fish are available, puffins may bring to the nest fish too large for their chick to swallow, leading to the chick starving, even with plenty of food right in front of it. A horrifying tragedy. Puffins deserve so much better. I'm Laura Erickson, speaking for the birds.
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0: 3.5 Northland Morning points to anybody who was adding to the background vocals there. Backup vocals, anyone? You get some points. Eddie Ninevolt with Blowing Up. That's a new one from this year off of the album Down Here. And from the exemplary 2013 album Sing to the Moon, that was Laura Mvula before that with Green Garden. And we heard a little something more about Puffins today from Laura Erickson. Well, this is Northland Morning. You're tuned into the North 103.3. And we're going to get back to the tunes right after we hear a little live music update from Caitlin Brinza. What's the scene looking like tonight, Caitlin? Let's hear the sound check.
1: 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Options for your Thursday, August 13th. Thursday night jazz will be happening at the Rathskeller. Big Time Jazz Orchestras performing at the Duluth Main Library. Sir Ben's has Tim Fast and Celtic Jam. Paul Newberg is performing at the Great Lakes Aquarium. Alex Lambert is over at Castle Danger Brewery. On the William A. Irving is Brianne Murray and the Front Porch Sinners. Ian Alexi playing at Thirsty Pagan. Gordon Thorne is over at North Shore Winery. The Fickers Barrel Room hosting the Landscapes. Open mic is happening at Larsmont Trading Post. At the Minnesota Discovery Center is Mike Miller. And The Hounds at Northern Waters Smokehouse. If you've got a show and you want us to know, send us an email to info@thenorth1033.org. 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

0: This is folk singer Michael Jonathan. We've got a real fun wood songs this week. You might know her as Leanne Womack's daughter. It's Audrey Sellers. Plus, bluegrass from the Rocky Mountains. It's the Clay Street Unit. And as always, an amazing wood songs, kid. Join us this week on the Wood Songs Old Time Radio Hour.
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Natalie Bergman with My Home Is Not In This World. That one from the 2025 album of the same name. And it was Ketch Secor before that with Old Man River from the album Story the Crow Told Me. And the sound check before that, Caitlin Brinza letting us know about the live music scene. And that's on our website at thenorth1033.org. You can get a glimpse of all the live music happening tonight. 7:50 right now. It's Thursday. Hope it's going well for you. 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Carnival rides, live music, food, and lots of family-friendly activities. More info can be found online at carltoncountyfairmn.com. And we've got a lot to get to in the 8 o'clock hour. I don't know if you've ever been scuba diving. I have not. I'm a snorkeler, but given the opportunity, maybe I would. Scuba Palooza happening this Saturday in Gilbert, Minnesota at Lake Orbegon. Scuba Palooza has been happening for the last 16 years, and we're going to hear from Steve Philbrook, one of the organizers of that event, on Community Connection today. And it's an MN Reads from the Past. We'll hear about the book Northwoods Lullaby, revisit that April conversation I had with author Mary Casanova and illustrator Jordan Sundberg. It was a good one and worth repeating. National Native News also in the mix in the 8 o'clock hour. Back to the tunes. Here's the Bamboos with If Not Now, Then When?

0: Gregory Alan Isakov and Sylvan Esso taking on Fade Into You. Nice, lovely, yet fully realized cover there. 8 o'clock in the Northland on this Thursday, August 13th. You're tuned in to The North, 103.3 WDSE FM Duluth. We're also streaming online at thenorth1033.org. Quick peek at the weather will show us that it'll be mostly cloudy this morning with a slight chance of showers, about a 20% chance of some rainfall, partly sunny this afternoon, highs around 80 degrees. We'll do a deeper dive on the weather right around 8:30. At 8:40, it's National Native News, and at 8:20, we're going to look back into the vault at an MN Reads conversation with Mary Casanova and Jordan Sundberg. We'll be talking about the book Northwoods Lullaby. And presently, it's time to get to Community Connection, conversations with local people about interesting things. Well, this weekend in Gilbert, Minnesota is the largest scuba diving event in the state. Scubapalooza involves diving, treasure hunting, and more. I spoke with organizer Steve Philbrook from Aqua Venture in Maple Grove about the event, the location, and Steve's own entry point into the world of scuba. Here's my conversation with Steve.
1: Ever since I was a kid, I would always watch the Jacques Cousteau, you know, episodes on TV, and always loved scuba diving. It fascinated me. I loved sharks. And when Jaws came out in 75, that did it for me, funny enough, but and I always loved it. So I never did it until after I was married. My wife and I, Jolene, we got certified on our honeymoon in Hawaii, and it all kind of started from there.
0: You saw Jaws and you decided to scuba dive. I think a lot of people go the other route with that. So that says something.
1: Yeah, it just, marine life has always fascinated me, and it just intrigued me. And for whatever reason, don't have a death wish or anything, but I love it. I love sharks, and that's what really drove me into it. So,
0: well, no sharks in Gilbert, Minnesota this weekend. Scubapalooza on August 15th at Lake Orbegon. Tell me a little bit about the Scubapalooza event. What happens during this event? There's a lot going on during it. I believe it's the 16th as well, right?
1: Yep, this will be our 16th year doing it. Every year we've done it up at Lake Orbegon there in Gilbert. I'm at the Sherwood Forest Campground. Yeah, what it is, it's just a big dive event where it's a large community of divers. Most of them are from Minnesota, but we get divers from North and South Dakota as well. It's Wisconsin. We've gotten people from Iowa. Various states of people have come in. So the majority of people are from Minnesota. We have on average probably about 150 participants, scuba divers, 130, 150 that participate in it. Yeah, the events that we have going on is we hide 15 medallions, and each medallion gets a prize, and they're significant prizes that a lot of our manufacturers donate, scuba equipment, as well as we donate stuff. You can win a trip to the Philippines, just various scuba gear. And we also have a raffle where people can win a lot of prizes. There's a lunch that we do. And for divers that are under 18, between 10 and 17 years old, they can participate in the Pokemon hunt. So we hide 3 Pokemon stuffed animals, and they're kind of their own prizes. So yeah, there's a lot going on for sure.
0: What makes diving up on the Iron Range so interesting? What makes this locale good for Scubapalooza?
1: Yeah, good question. So a lot of freshwater lakes and stuff don't have very good visibility underwater. The local lakes don't, but the iron ore pits do. So visibility, you can see a good, 30 feet, sometimes more or less, underwater, which most of the lakes, you get about 5 foot of visibility. So it's not like diving in the ocean, but it is really good. It's like diving in underwater forest. You see a lot of trees, which are very scenic. Lots of fish, different types of fish. We get walleyes, northerns, bass, panfish, all the above, So, yeah, it's fun.
0: And when it comes to the scuba culture in Minnesota, I mean, let's face it, when you talk about scuba diving, Minnesota's not the first place that comes to mind. How did this culture of scuba in Minnesota develop? And can you just talk a little bit about that culture?
1: Yeah, it's been going on since scuba became, a recreational sport. There's always been dive shops around since, gosh, I don't know when they first started popping up, late 60s with Jack the Frogman, and just various shops have come and gone and have, you know, created just over time local diving, because not everybody can afford to travel to the Caribbean or abroad to scuba dive. And, you know, there is a lot of stuff in the lakes. You can fish, go looking for lures. You can, you know, anchors. There's people that kind of treasure hunt, that type of stuff. There's Lake Minnetonka's got a lot of, if you want to call them shipwrecks, but wrecks that you can dive, various vessels that are underwater. It's just kind of grown over the years to what we have today.
0: Can we get the details one more time about Scuba Palooza, and where can people go to find more details about the event happening this Saturday?
1: Yeah, so Scuba Palooza, it's our annual dive festival. It's our 16th, and you can go to our website. It's aquaventurescuba.com, and just go to the Scuba Palooza page. There's a link right on our homepage. It gives you all the details up there. It's $30 in advance to get in as a diver. It's $10 for a non-diver, and that includes the raffle and the lunch. We have gear rental for people that need gear. That's pretty much it.
0: That is my conversation with Steve Philbrook from Aqua Venture in Maple Grove, heading up north to Gilbert this Saturday for Scuba Palooza, happening all day at Lake Orbegon. 8:06 right now, and if you are looking for that conversation, we'll have it at the north1033.org. We'll include some links as well for more information about that event. You can hear Community Connection every Tuesday and Thursday morning at 8 a.m. right here on Northland Morning. And now just a little bit more from the Avalanches. This is Living Underwater from 2016.

Mumford and Sons with I Will Wait from 2012 off the album Babel. It was a new one from Valerie June before that called Smokestack, a single from Valerie. And we heard just a little bit of the Avalanches and their tune Living Underwater Is Something Wild. That one from 2016, kind of stemming out of a conversation about scuba diving. That conversation will be up on our website shortly. Well, we got one more tune before we get to MN Reads. We're diving back into the vault for MN Reads today, going back to April of this year to hear about the book Northwood's Lullaby by Mary Casanova and illustrated by Jordan Sundberg. Back at the end of April, I had the opportunity to speak with both the author and the illustrator of that book, so we'll revisit that one today. And I wanted to note that tomorrow at 11 a.m., we are going to hear a conversation with Portland, Oregon musician Laura Veers. Laura is releasing her 14th solo album, Temple Songs, that is being released tomorrow. So again, at 11 a.m. tomorrow, Christine Dean will be speaking with Veers about the album, which is the first one that she has written, recorded, arranged, produced, and performed entirely on her own. And they'll be talking about what that process was like. They also chatted about Veers' connections to Minnesota. You'll have a second chance to catch the interview on Sunday at 3 p.m. on the Women's Music Show. So tomorrow, 11 a.m., Christine Dean speaking with Laura Veers. One more tune before we get to that MN Reads conversation. Here's The Cure with In Between Days. 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

0: It's time now for Minnesota Reads, featuring Minnesota topics and Minnesotan authors talking about their work. MN Reads is produced at The North 103.3 with funding provided in part by the Minnesota Arts and Cultural Heritage Fund. And my guests today are Mary Casanova and Jordan Sundberg. Mary is the author of Northwood's Lullaby, and Jordan is the illustrator. Mary is on the line. Mary, good morning.
1: Good morning, Luke.
0: And Jordan is joining me here in studio. Good morning, Jordan.
2: Hi.
0: Mary, let's start with you. There's a lot of themes in this book. It's a lullaby, as per the title, Northwood's Lullaby. There's a lot of nature in this, and there's a universal kind of message about parenting as well. Can you talk a little bit about weaving those together to create this picture book?
1: Oh, sure. This is a collaboration of loves, I would say. So it started with a love of a grandson who I was rocking in my arms as a little baby infant and humming a lullaby. And so it was out of sheer grandma love that this lullaby kind of came to mind. And then it started to have a few words. And as it had more words and I took it to the piano and started to expand it as a piece of music, I realized there were enough words to perhaps even turn it into a picture book. And the words all come from elements of nature, which is my big love and what inspires me and keeps me going. So it is weaving that love of family, love of nature, and then really celebrating the care of little ones. And in this case, it's all set in the springtime when there's new birth everywhere.
0: And Jordan, turning it over to you, when you read the text, was that enough for you to go on? Were these lyrical words on this page, was that enough for you to be like, yep, it's all popping into head? Or did you and Mary have any conversations beforehand?
2: Well, the unique part of the picture book world is that there's typically an editor who matches the illustrator and the author. And so I was delivered this manuscript by Eric Anderson at the University of Minnesota Press. And he really gave me full freedom to think about and dream about. And Mary sort of was detached from that. And so my main challenge was to think about how do I want the pictures to say something that the words aren't saying or come alongside in a new way. And so I began daydreaming and sketching and thinking. And I started thinking about our family's walks through the woods and how Mary had set up this beautiful rhythmic poetry of animal meeting animal, you know, going through the woods. But the piece I wanted to weave together was a parent and child sort of strolling along the way and encountering it and heading towards bedtime themselves.
0: And the art that you use for this, it looks like most of the background is paint, perhaps watercolor, I'm guessing, but when you're talking about these two individuals in the book that are you know, highlighted through each page, there's a bit of a fabric cutout. Can you talk about the kind of the mixed medium here?
2: Yeah. So the way I work, it's technically called digital collage. So all those materials are scanned into the computer. And you're right, there's watercolor, ink, fabrics, and gets scanned in into this like raw material. And it almost ends up like a tissue paper on the computer, so I can cut it, layer it, just like you would a collage on paper. And you're right, fabric is in there as well.
0: Mary, you were just, before we started recording, you said that you had the book in hand. It was beautiful. I would love to hear your response to what Jordan has done with the illustrations in this book.
1: I agree. It is tactile. When you look at it, you want to touch some of the images because you can see that it's fabric, and then it's almost a surprise to your fingertips because it's actually on paper, but it has that much of a rich kind of tapestry feel to it. The binding is in this kind of subtle cloth-like binding in a pine green. It just feels like the book's been around a long time, and maybe it will be. That would be our hope, I'm sure. But I did want to respond to what Jordan said about her process. I love what she did in terms of taking the images of nature that I had in my text, but then having this vision to add a parent or a grandparent and a child going on this walk. And so you see that relationship develop, how they're sharing nature together, and eventually how they return back home and the little one is tucked into bed at night. So it feels like she found a way to expand the story beyond what I submitted, and that's what a good picture book is able to do.
0: And Mary, one more question for you. The lyrical nature of this, the rhythm of it, the rhyme scheme of it, that kind of feels like nature to me as well. There is a rhythm to nature. I wonder, was that something that you kind of harnessed as well when you were coming up with these words?
1: You know, I would like to say that it was really intentional, but I feel like all of this came to me without looking for it. It just sprung up from maybe 30 years of publishing books and 30 years of living up on the Canadian border. It should almost be musical in the reading of it between parent and or caregiver and child. And in this case, it is much more intentionally as rhythmic as a real lullaby, which there is music that goes with it to accompany if people want to listen to the version that I originally came up with. And then my son-in-law, Chris Kozis, said he would arrange it and perform it. And so we have a little QR code at the back of the back pages of the books, and listeners can go to that as well and experience it musically as well as the musicality on the page.
0: And one last question, and maybe Jordan, I'll turn it over to you for this one. Where can people find a copy of Northwood's Lullaby?
2: Oh man, anywhere a book is sold. Yeah, you can also pre-order it from the University of Minnesota Press these days.
0: Mary, Jordan, thanks so much for coming in. Jordan, and thanks so much for being on the line. Mary, appreciate the time.
2: Thank you so much,
1: Liz.
0: We've been speaking with author Mary Casanova and illustrator Jordan Sundberg about the new book, Northwood's Lullaby. It's a 2026 publication from the University of Minnesota Press. And this is MN Reads. MN Reads is produced at the North, 103.3, with funding provided in part by the Minnesota Arts and Cultural Heritage Fund. And we've got that conversation archived on our website at thenorth1033.org. My thanks again to Mary and Jordan for that conversation back in April about the book Northwood's Lullaby. Creeping up on 8:29 here in the Northland, it's Thursday, August 13th. My name is Luke Morvec with you for another half an hour or so. We'll take a moment right now and check in on the weather. 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Looks to be mostly cloudy this morning. Slight chance of showers in the a.m. hours. Chance of rain stands at about 20%, and then partly sunny this afternoon. Highs are going to be around 80 degrees with a little bit of east winds coming our way, around 5 miles per hour. Partly cloudy tonight, lows will be in the mid-50s, and then Friday mostly sunny with highs in the upper 70s. Those east winds will pick up on Friday, 10 to 15 miles per hour. It looks like rain may be in the cards on Friday night or on Saturday during the day. We shall see. Right now that is in the forecast. Duluth presently 65 degrees under partly sunny skies. It's sunny in Grand Rapids where it's 65, so it looks like maybe those clouds are clearing already. In Hibbing right now it is 62 degrees and 63 in Two Harbors. To our south, Cloquet 64 degrees. It's also 64 in Hinckley, 63 in both Moose Lake and McGregor. And if we cross the bridge to the Badger State, looks like we've got a temperature reading of 60 in Ashland, where it's partly cloudy. Hayward, mostly cloudy and 56, and 64 degrees right now in Siren. Good morning, Siren. 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We've got national native news coming up in about 10 minutes' time. Back to the tunes right now. Here is Mark Arelli with Weary Traveler. And thanks, as ever, for tuning in to community-supported radio. Can't do it without you.

0: It's golden oldies, black and white classics of the 1950s, 60s, and beyond. We talked to Dion from the Bronx. Love you like I do. Now an octogenarian who was a teen idol. He sang love songs, doo-wop, and then blues-inflected rock and roll. 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
3: National Native News, you can hear that every day, Monday through Friday, right around 8:40 in the a.m. This is Northland Morning. Really appreciate you tuning in. We heard Swamp Dog before that with Searching for Heaven, and it was Mark Arelli with Weary Traveler starting out that set. My name is Luke Morvek with you for another 15 minutes or so at 9 o'clock. I'll be turning things over to Christine Dean with music through the day. 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More online at borealwaters.org. We got a couple more tunes coming up. We got some Jesse Williamson and Lindy Ortega, but first wanted to mention that the North 103.3's Big Summer of Music continues this week, as we've got a pair of passes to the Devin Allman Project with GA20 over at Big Top Chautauqua in Bayfield, Wisconsin. This week's ticket giveaway will be sometime during this Friday's Northland afternoon, so that's between 3 and 5 p.m. The North 103.3 and a big summer of music at Big Top Chautauqua. Yeah, summer ain't over yet. 8:45 right now, and we'll get back to the tunes. Here is Jess Williamson with Goodbye to All That, a new one from 26. Enjoy.

Lindy Ortega, going back to 2017 with Till the Goin' Gets Gone. And it was Jess Williamson before that with a new track called Goodbye to All That. Right now, 8:52 in the Northland. Thanks for tuning in on this Thursday, August 13th. My name is Luke Morvec, and it's time to do some sports. Well, the Lynx, they are just on a roll in the WNBA. 85-81 over Portland last night. They'll stay out west for a meeting with the Las Vegas Aces on Saturday. Moving on to the NFL, which starts up in earnest this weekend. Well, at least the preseason does. And have the Vikings settled the quarterback carousel? We'll see. J.J. McCarthy is hitting the bench in favor of the newly acquired Kyler Murray. It's been a long time since the Vikings have had a franchise quarterback. I mean, was it maybe Culpepper? Would you call Culpepper the last franchise quarterback we've had? Again, we shall see. All right, now it's time for an overly emotional reaction to the Minnesota Twins. Look, I'm torn. Look. We're technically in second place now in the AL Central race, but we are limping into it. We can't seem to get above 500, and that's really all it would take to get into first and into solid playoff position. So here's the scoop. The Twins need to find some magic, and soon. And there's no better day than today to do that, because Minnesota is off to Dyersville, Iowa, for the Field of Dreams game against the Phillies tonight. And that's where the magic happens. That's where the ghost of James Earl Jones will spur this team on and get them motivated to eye up and achieve postseason success. If you build it, ease our pain. This has been an overly emotional reaction to the Minnesota Twins. Well, what did we learn today on Northland Morning? We learned that you can play the cello in formal wear or dipped in chocolate. We also learned that it doesn't take a full-fledged planet to have an atmosphere. And we learned that Jaws sent some people fleeing the water, and it sent other people flocking toward it. One more tune to close things out. It is the late, great Todd Eckert with Lies Don't Lie here on the North, 103.3.

Todd Eckert with Lies Don't Lie from 2018. A little Minnesota music to close out Northland morning today here on the North, 103.3 WDSE FM. Duluth, baby! We're also streaming online at thenorth1033.org. Just a couple seconds ahead of 9 o'clock here in the Northland on this Thursday, August 13th. Thanks so much for tuning in to Northland Morning and keeping me company. You're all right. And thank you, thank you, thank you for the support that you provide to this community-supported radio station. My thanks also goes out to Laura Erickson for bringing us info about the puffins out there. To Steve Philbrook, thanks so much for talking about Scuba Palooza and so much more, so many of the events happening at that gathering this weekend. To Mary Casanova and Jordan Sundberg, thanks for that conversation that we originally had back in April about the book Northwood's Lullaby. Tomorrow, we're back to do it all again. We are going to have Larry on the line for a backyard almanac, and it's a Backtracks Revisited. We'll chat with Dessa. Looking forward to sharing that one with you again. My name is Luke Morvec. Thanks again for tuning in. Christine Dean is up next with Music Through the Day. Take care.

The North 103.3, that is Florence and the Machine, going back to their 2015 album, How Big, How Blue, How Beautiful. That was Ship to Wreck. Also heard from Delta Spirit before that with Trash Can. Good morning, I'm Christine Dean. Happy to be with you here on this Thursday on Music Through the Day. Coming up before 10 o'clock, I have some Sam Fender on the way, some Orville Peck, Minnesota music from Mary Bew, some Black Keys, and much more coming up. Right now, we are going to hear from Noah Kahan. This is Dial Drunk here on the North 103.3.

The North 103.3, that is The Sinceres with How Lonely is Lonely, and that one from their latest release. Before that, we heard something from The Valentinos. I think I first heard that song done by the Rolling Stones, but that was The Valentinos doing It's All Over Now. Noah Kahan ahead of that, and that was from his album Stick Season. 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In that forecast for today, partly sunny with a slight chance of showers late this morning, only a 20% chance, high around 80, east winds of 5 miles per hour. Then tonight, partly cloudy, a low of 55. Tomorrow, mostly sunny, high around 78, east winds of 10 to 15. Currently, Eveleth is mostly sunny and 67. In Cloquet, mostly sunny and 70. Superior is mostly sunny and 72. In Duluth on the Hill, sunshine 69. At the Harbor, mostly sunny and 68. Here's Sam Fender featuring Olivia Dean. 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

0: At Kacey Musgraves with Mexico Honey from her latest album, Middle of Nowhere. And Sam Fender started that set from his People Watching album. 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Details at bigtop.org. We are going to hear some Dr. Dog coming up next here on the North. Stay with us.
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The North 103.3, that is Niloufer Yanya with Stabilize. We also heard from Orville Peck, new one from him called Too Little, Too Late. He has an album called Mule coming out. And Dr. Dog from their album Critical Equation, that was True Love. Earthrider Brewery and your independent public radio, the North 103.3, have partnered to create a custom German Helles lager called Vinyl Tap. The name is a direct nod to the station's physical music archive, which houses a collection of thousands of vinyl records, and also reflects how the liquid is served. True to its title, this bright traditional German lager is packaged exclusively in kegs rather than cans or bottles. Just for the summer season, the North 103.3 Vinyl Tap Collaborative Brew is available on tap at Earth Rider's Cedar Lounge Tap Room. Here is Minnesota musician Mary Bew, former Duluthian, now down in the Twin Cities. 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

The North 103.3, that one from the Black Keys, Gold on the Ceiling. And we heard from Mary Bew before that from her album Holy Bones. 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Caitlin Brinza will be along in about 40 minutes here to share events, music events going on in the area today on the sound check. I'm going to look a little bit farther ahead. Coming up tomorrow at Ursa Minor in Duluth, Landscapes will be performing from 7 to 9. And then on Saturday from 7 to 9, it's the Hot Club of Duluth. Actually, I think I'm looking way far ahead. This is next week already. Coming up this Saturday, from 7 to 9, Entheos Enclave will be performing at Ursa Minor. And then next week, they'll start up with the music that I mentioned. Getting ahead of myself. Don't want this summer to fly by any faster than it already is. So also coming up tomorrow at the zoo, it's Roots, Tales, and Tunes live music at the zoo from 5 to 7 with the Rhizomes and the Trash Cats performing. Here is Charlotte Cornfield now. This is Hurts Like Hell here on the North 103.3.

The North 103.3, it's They Might Be Giants, new one from them called Get Down, and looks like they are on tour, and they're doing this thing where they're doing multiple nights in different cities, and they're going to be doing two nights in Minneapolis, October 1st and 2nd, a Thursday and a Friday at First Avenue, and then they're headed over to St. Paul for shows on October 3rd and 4th at the Fitzgerald Theater. So Minnesota fans get an extra double dose of They Might Be Giants in October. Before that, we heard from Charlotte Cornfield. That was Hurts Like Hell. 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Music through the day rolls on with some Caroline Rose. Here's Yip Yip Yow on The North 103.3.

The North 103.3, that is Oskier with Sugar Clouds. And before that, we heard from Caroline Rose, Yip Yip Yow. That one will get you going. And coming up later this hour, got another song that's kind of the Isley Brothers equivalent of that song as far as songs that get you pumped. So stick around for that. Also have Hobo Nephews on the way, some Andrew Bird, some Warren Treaty, and a whole lot more. This is Death Cab for Cutie now with Punching the Flowers on the North 103.3.

0: The North 103.3, that is Emily Nenni, N-E-N-N-I, with Movin' Shoes. And before that, we heard from Hobo Nephews of Uncle Frank. Of course, that is the Alexi brothers, Ian and Teague. That was If It Happens All the Time. And we heard Death Cab for Cutie from their latest Before That. 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In that forecast for today, partly sunny, just a 20% chance of showers late this morning and a high of 80. East winds of 5 miles per hour. Tonight, partly cloudy and a low of 55. Tomorrow, mostly sunny, high around 78. East winds of 10 to 15. Currently in Two Harbors, sunshine 72. McGregor's mostly sunny and 72. In Ashland, mostly sunny, 72. Here in Duluth, mostly sunny, 71 on the hill, and mostly sunny and 70 at the harbor. We are going to hear from the Womack sisters, and yes, they are related to the many Womacks who are known for their work in soul, and we're going to hear from them, their latest album, coming up next, right here on The North, 103.3.
1: Between backyard breeding and accidental litters, we actually end up with a lot of mixed breed dogs that are some combination of shepherd, pit bull, husky, and they all kind of end up looking very similar to each other, just kind of like your quintessential dog. And we like to lovingly refer to these in my shelter as Texas Brown Dogs.
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0: The North 103.3, the Isley Brothers, getting us pumped up this morning with Shout. Also heard from Amos Lee, Windows Are Rolled Down, and the Womack Sisters. And as I mentioned, they are part of the Womack soul legacy. Their parents were Cecil and Linda Womack, and they performed as Womack and Womack. Their uncle was Bobby Womack, and their grandpa was Sam Cooke. So the Womack Sisters, B.G., Zemani and Kucha have definitely earned their place with their own soul sound. Great new album from them on Daptone Records. If it's on Daptone, you know it's going to be good. Caitlin Brenza is next with the sound check, and then we're going to hear some Andrew Bird coming up on the North 103.3. 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

The North 103.3, that is another track from that B.B. King's Blue Summit 100 Volume 1 EP, celebrating what would have been B.B. King's 100th birthday. And that one featured Joe Bonamassa, Michael McDonald, Susan Tedeschi, and Derek Trucks. And that was To Know You Is To Love You. Also heard from Andrew Bird with Capsized from his album Are You Serious? Here's one now from the War and Treaty, husband and wife team. And this is Five More Minutes here on the North, 103.3.

0: The North 103.3 Tyler Ball Game. That was Matter of Time. And that one from his album, For the First Time Again. Also heard from the Beatles with I'm So Tired from the White Album. The War and Treaty started that set from their album, Heartstown. The North 103.3 is supported by listeners like you and All Energy Solar, a Minnesota-based residential and commercial solar designer and installer providing green turnkey energy solutions. 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Well, I'm excited because coming up tomorrow, right around this time, a little bit later, I will be sharing my interview with Portland, Oregon musician Laura Veers. She is releasing her 14th solo album tomorrow called Temple Songs. And if you tune in at 11, I'll be sharing that interview I did with her about the album. It is the first one that she has written, recorded, arranged, produced, and performed entirely on her own. So kind of fun to talk with her about that process and also, you know, find out more about her connections to Minnesota. There was one that really surprised me. So we'll hear more about that tomorrow at 11 right here on Music Through the Day, and then I'm going to air that again on Sunday on the Women's Music Program at 3. So a couple of opportunities to hear that interview with Laura Veers. We are going to hear from Lizzie Noe coming up next here on The North 103.3.
1: Friday, August 14th on Northland Morning. It's a blast from the past with a best of backtracks. We'll revisit our conversation with Dessa. Alfred Hitchcock invades MN90, and we'll also have Larry Weber for a new backyard almanac. That's Friday on Northland Morning.

The North 103.3, that is Old 97's Good With God. Before that, we heard from Lizzie No from a new compilation called Outlaw's Almanac that features various artists. And it was responding to the 250th anniversary of the United States that happened this year. And Lizzie was the executive producer of that album. 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The weekend includes 13 bands across two stages along with camping and trail access at Mount Ashwa Bay. More information at bigtop.org. Here is Avett Patton, that collaboration between the Avett Brothers and Mike Patton of Faith No More and other projects. 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

The North 103.3. That is Murrin Bradley, that Irish performer who's gotten a lot of attention for being extremely talented at an extremely young age. And that was her version of Daniel Johnston's True Love Will Find You in the End. Before that, we heard from Avett Patton from their self-titled album. Stay with us coming up this hour. We are going to hear local music from Jacob Mann and the Salty Dogs, which is what they were called at that time that that music was released. We're going to hear some new Sunvolt. We are going to hear something from Kathleen Edwards and a whole lot more, so stay with us. Right now, it is River Shook with Country Angel from, and River was in the band Sarah Shook and the Disarmers and now performing solo as River Shook. And this is their first release under that name. So kind of a new start. Here's Country Angel on the North 103.3.

The North 103.3, Jacob Mann and the Salty Dogs, Why Does She Leave, from their Hoop Dog Style album. And we heard from River Shook before that, from their self-titled album, debut as River Shook. 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In that forecast for today, partly sunny, a tiny chance of showers late this morning, and a high of 80, east winds of 5 miles per hour. Tonight, partly cloudy, a low of 55. Tomorrow, mostly sunny and a high of 78 with east winds of 10 to 15. Right now, Eveleth is partly sunny, 73. Cloquet has sunshine and 73. In Superior, mostly sunny, 73. In Duluth, mostly sunny, 72 on the hill. At the harbor, it is mostly sunny and 70. Here's Jack White now, another one from his latest album. 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

0: The North 103.3. That is brand new Sunvolt. We heard Serenade Song, and that is from their album Sound Signal Serenades. A little bit like a tongue twister there. And that they already released, did an exclusive release of that for Record Store Days. So big fans of Sunvolt might have that already, but they are sharing it with everyone else on August 28th. Before that, The Nerves with Hanging on the Telephone. Also heard from Jack White from his latest, Frozen Charlotte. We are going to hear from Mavis Staples coming up next right here on The North 103.3.
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coming. He said, Mavis, I've seen this years ago when I was a boy, and I thought by now all of this should have been taken care of long ago. When I was a boy, I didn't think I'd be a grown man looking at it still. We got to spread our word. You just be strong. Be strong. As long as you got your family, that's the strongest unit in the world.

Yes, it is. I wouldn't tell you no lie. I leave that to the politicians.

The North 103.3, Kathleen Edwards with Asking for Flowers. That one going back to 2008. And before that, we heard from Mavis Staples with My Own Eyes. The North 103.3's Big Summer of Music. I feel like I should say that with an echo. Big Summer of Music. Continues this week as we've got a pair of passes to the Devin Allman Project with GA20 over at Big Top Chautauqua in Bayfield, Wisconsin. This week's ticket giveaway will be sometime during this Friday's Northland afternoon between 3 and 5 p.m. The North 103.3 and a Big Summer of Music at Big Top Chautauqua. Here's one from Broken Social Scene now. It's Looks Just Like the Sun here on the North 103.3.

The North 103.3, that is Saint Seneca from the album High Wallow and Supermoon Songs. That was Sweet Nothing. Broken Social Scene before that with Looks Just Like the Sun. Couple more events to share with you here. Before I let you go, coming up at noon, we have Big Picture Science. But a few more tunes to fit in before that. And coming up at Northern Water Smokehouse this week, coming up tomorrow from 5 to 7, Gavin St. Clair will be performing. And then on Saturday, Sarah Morris will be performing from 3 to 5. Bayfront Blues Festival is happening this weekend, and it is happening Friday, Saturday, and Sunday. 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On Saturday, it's the Fabulous Thunderbirds. And on Sunday, Curly Taylor and Zydeco Trouble. And more info can be found at bayfrontblues.com if you're interested in that. Here is Judy Sill now. This is My Man on Love here on the North 103.3, where support comes from the Carleton County Fair, the 135th annual Carleton County Fair happening August 13th through the 16th in Barnum. Carnival rides, live music, food, and lots of family-friendly activities. 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

0: The North 103.3, that is Ed O'Brien. You might know him from Radiohead. He has a new solo album, and that's a tune called Teachers. 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And it is time for Big Picture Science. Following that at 1 o'clock, we've got the World Cafe, and then at 3, it is Northland Afternoon. Stay with us.
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2: There was a great hullabaloo around our first investigations of electricity. Its properties were both feared and respected. People even claimed it had curative powers.
3: A lot of that ended up being pseudoscience.
4: In the 19th century, they had some wild stuff. They had things to cure distinctly Victorian maladies, like excessive male vigor or not enough male vigor. Things were quite a wild west back then.
3: But the current thinking is different regarding the potential health benefits of electricity. Research suggests it has promise for healing wounds and even controlling cancer.
2: But could electricity really replace your medications? We weigh the evidence in this episode of our regular look at critical thinking on Big Picture Science. The results might shock you.
3: This episode of Skeptic Check is called The Body Electric.
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6: 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On the next In Business, a major project that will shape the Twin Ports for years to come, we look at the upcoming replacement of the Blatnik Bridge and what it could mean for the region. 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

0: When a summer storm brews, this sound reminds us of nature's power. Humans have long been fascinated by the phenomena caused by electricity. You might recall Benjamin Franklin's dramatic efforts to bring down lightning with a kite. But one area of current research into electricity might shock you: the use of bioelectric medicine to diagnose and treat disease. After all, our bodies communicate internally with electrical signaling, so why not use electricity to fix things when they go wrong? Could this be a new kind of therapy? This is Big Picture Science, and I'm Seth Shostak.
1: I'm Molly Bentley. In this episode, we shine a light on using electricity to treat wounds or even cure chronic disease. The field is generating buzz, but what does the evidence say about electricity's healing ability? Can a zap of it really help you lose weight? Could a jolt cure cancer? Hop into your Faraday cage. This episode of our regular look at critical thinking is Skeptic Check, The Body Electric.
0: The influence electricity has on our lives is immense. However, we might forget about its role in the functioning of our bodies. For example, our heart beats to a steady series of electrical pulses, and tiny jolts of electricity fire our brain's billions of neurons.
2: This has implications for many, many diseases, ranging from autoimmune diseases to cancer to stroke and heart attack. And so this has generated a tremendous amount of interest.
1: We'll hear about research into how electricity might help our bodies when things go wrong, how individual cells are like capacitors, and even about the body's electrical superhighway, the vagus nerve. But to evaluate the health claims, we first need to jolt our memories.
0: After all, the history of electricity is littered with extraordinary claims of its curative benefits, many of them fueled by our initial infatuation with electricity's exotic properties.
1: When it was first proposed that our bodies use electrical signaling for internal communication, well, that was a bolt from the blue.
3: It actually sparked off a war that divided all of Europe's scientists and forced them to choose sides. This was a fairly controversial contention at the time.
1: We weren't totally in the dark about electricity back then. In 1752, Benjamin Franklin had flown a kite into a thunderstorm and collected electrical charge from the sky.
0: Now, as we've mentioned on this show, Ben didn't discover electricity, as many scientists knew about it already, but he was among the first to prove that electricity was indeed present in those stormy clouds above. However, the scientific storm clouds were only beginning to gather.
3: So it starts in about 1791, when science is basically still getting to grips with the whole idea of the phenomenon of electricity.
0: In the 18th century, before electric lamps turned night into day and the hum of motors defined the modern age, electricity was still new and thrilling. A simple device, the Leyden jar, inspired awe as a storage bottle for electric fire. And demonstrations of electrical shocks to the body were a source of public entertainment.
1: Into this electricity craze wades the anatomist Luigi Galvani with a radical idea. Could what stimulates our bodies to move and think be electrical in nature?
3: Initially, everyone thinks this is the cat's pajamas, this giant, you know, tome that he publishes, in which he identifies nervous electricity for the first time. And the guy who would go on to invent the battery, or the proto-battery, Alessandro Volta, is having none of it. And he decides that Galvani is wrong, and they get into this Twitter spat, except with really long papers that are published back and forth.
0: You know, on the other hand, we've known that biology and electricity, you know, they had some connection. Obviously, anybody who's watched a frog's leg twitch in a laboratory knows that there's obviously something connecting motion, if nothing else, with electricity. So why was this such a difficult concept that our bodies also incorporated electrical currents?
3: Well, obvious to you, but people really hated this idea. Volta thought the only reason that the frog's legs that, you know, Galvani famously made twitch after death, he thought the only reason that was happening is because of whatever metal contacts he was putting into them, that there was something about the metals. He point blank refused to believe that there was anything bioelectric. And then this huge cadre of scientists afterwards sort of marched in and tried to prove either way whether bioelectricity was real or not real.
1: In her book, We Are Electric, Inside the 200-Year Hunt for Our Body's Bioelectric Code and What the Future Holds, journalist Sally Eady says that many could not accept that the phenomena that they saw in lightning is also what made the body tick. Experiments continued, and some were far out there.
3: Alexander von Humboldt threaded a silver wire into his own rectum to try to figure out what sorts of effects electricity could have on the body and whether this could mean that we have some kind of bioelectric endogenous electricity.
0: Talk about dedication to science. Picture or don't what we're talking about here. Humboldt put an electrode in his backside and one in his mouth and then ran a current through them.
1: Okay, what happened next?
0: Well, he had cramps, severe stomach pain, and according to his own account, an involuntary release of the bladder. But for some reason, he was unperturbed and inserted the electrode more deeply until a bright light appeared before his eyes.
1: Seth, I wouldn't have the nerve to experiment on myself like that. I might not have any nerves left if I did an experiment like that.
0: Right. Well, self-experimentation was a hallmark of 18th century science.
1: The results, like Alexander Humboldt's, do not encourage the idea that it would be a good thing to apply electricity to the inside of our bodies. So how did we come to think that electricity had curative power?
0: Well, to begin with, the Europeans were not the first to plug into the healing potential of electricity. The ancient Egyptians used zaps from electric catfish from the Nile to treat arthritis. I wonder if it helped. Alexander Humboldt's shocking insights aside, the belief that electricity could have health benefits continued into the next century when they really took off. Some doctors gave electrical shocks to the body to treat all manner of mental and physical disorders, from anxiety to toothaches to muscle atrophy. The applications were thought to be endless.
3: In the 19th century, they had some wild stuff. They had, things that to cure distinctly Victorian maladies, like excessive male vigor or not enough male vigor. There were some belts you could put elsewhere, let's say, for a family audience. Things were quite a wild west back then.
1: Ultimately, many applications were deemed quackery, but the fundamental principles of bioelectricity and electrotherapy survived the more bizarre 19th century ideas and eventually found practical uses in things like electrocardiograms and the cauterization of wounds.
0: We eventually confirmed that the body's communication is indeed via electrical signaling, and that property is shared by all living things.
3: Nerves didn't invent electrical signaling. Like, this method of intracellular communication is millions of years old. Every living system shares this. You know, bacteria make use of voltage to communicate. Plants do, fungi do, you know, things we don't even know how to classify. They all use this, and they use it because it's the underlying chassis by which the body understands itself. Like, that's all electric. And so going deeper than the nervous system is absolutely necessary to understanding how life works.
0: Today, we know more about how cells generate electricity. That is, they move around positively and negatively charged molecules called ions of potassium, sodium, calcium, and magnesium.
3: So in the nervous system, the cell, it's studded with tens of thousands of little channels called ion channels. And these let the ions that are floating around in your, you know, extracellular soup, they let them in and out. But they have a preference. They really like potassium and they really don't like sodium. And so these smart pores keep them separated. And this separation makes the inside of the cell about minus 70 millivolts with respect to the outside. And that means that the cell is a little capacitor.
0: So what she's saying is that the cell stores a charge. In other words, one part of the cell is more positively charged, and another part of the cell is more negatively charged. This voltage, the action potential, as it's called, allows a cell to activate a neighboring cell.
3: That's the mechanism by which action potentials travel down your nerves. And I cannot overstate how much this underpins every facet of your experience as like a living creature. You know, the fact that you can feel and think and see and hear and act and breathe and pick up a glass of water and do a podcast. Like, there's none of that without those ion channels and those ions.
0: Presumably, these are the same mechanisms that are involved in the beating of our hearts, right? I mean, that's all electrical.
3: Right. Yes, exactly. Exactly. It's a special case because in the heart, they're connected. So I didn't mention that, you know, the nerve impulse isn't purely electric. It's electrochemical because the action potential, the electrical thing, sets off the sort of serotonin and all those little chemical bits that also pass on the signal. But the heart has a special pacemaker that isn't regulated by the brain. As you know, you can't control your heartbeat. Like, you can control it to some extent by slowing it down, or, you know, if you're nervous, it speeds up, but you can't make it stop. You can't make your own heart stop. So it's not under your voluntary control. And all the cells in your heart beat in perfect synchrony thanks to these special ion channels called gap junctions, which are electrical synapses that don't have chemistry in them. It's just electricity, and that's what keeps your heart beating for your whole life.
0: You might still be recovering from the shock that you are essentially an electrical bag of protoplasm, but this all has implications for our health. Scientists think that illness, even cancer, can result when bioelectrical signaling goes awry.
1: Sally A.D. outlines several areas of new research into how we might benefit by controlling or correcting our electrical signaling. For example, let's say you cut your hand. Applying an electrical current to your wound might speed up healing.
3: I'm super excited about this. I will try not to waffle on too much. This really tripped up the people who were trying to characterize the nervous impulse back in the 19th century, because every time they would cut a frog to try to measure its, you know, nerve signal, they would get this current that was interfering, and they were just like, oh, don't know what this is, gonna ignore it. It's only like 150 years later, we start to understand what the deal is. So the deal is this. Your skin cells also have that voltage that the nerve cells have, but what they use it for is they are tightly linked against the outside world. And when you cut that barrier, the ions that normally are very properly going through, you know, the ion channels and gap junctions and stuff, those just gush out all over the place. It's like getting a short circuit, and they're going everywhere. And as a consequence, you get this thing called a wound current, and the wound current generates an electric field. The electric field is a beacon, like a bat signal type of thing, that basically calls in the fixer and helper cells that are going to patch up your wound. When your wound is fresh, that electric field is the strongest, and it wanes as the wound heals, and it's gone by the time it's all healed over. What's super interesting about some of the new tools that we've developed over the past 10 or 20 years is that they've started to help us characterize this. And what they found is that in people over the age of 65, the wound current is only half as strong as it is in people under the age of 25, which is a super interesting correlation, I think, with the fact that we do start to heal more slowly as we age. And so they were trying to figure out, like, what can we do with this? So they tried to figure out, like, if we mess up the ion channels that are responsible for the current and the, you know, everything during this wound healing process, do we undermine the wound healing process? And the answer is yes. And then they were like, well, how can we speed it up? Can we do the opposite? And so they started applying electrical stimulation, and they did find that that speeds up the rate of healing. And now DARPA, the, you know, R&D arm of the US military, has a project that is trying to figure out whether messing with the electrics can speed up the rate of healing for battlefield injuries.
0: Particularly in the 19th century, Sally, when electricity, particularly electricity in our bodies, was sort of a new thing. It was the shiny rock and so forth. You know, there was a lot of hokum around the whole subject. There's still hokum today. How do you separate it out? What would be your advice to people who read an advertisement for some sort of device or treatment or something that could solve a problem that they may have by capitalizing on the fact that we are electric?
3: That's a great question. The motif that unifies a lot of the bad science that I was talking about, the sort of electroquackery, is that the people who ended up doing pseudoscience, either inadvertently or very much on purpose, they were getting ahead of what the science showed, right? Back when we had these crazy electric treatments, you know, we didn't even have the tools to prove what they were actually supposed to be doing in the body. So it was just a sort of free-for-all, you know, electricity, it's the hot new thing, zap yourself and be cured of hysteria. And what you really want to do is make sure that you see whether the thing that's being talked about has clinical trials behind it. And obviously, this a lot of the science is early days, but for example, with deep brain stimulation for Parkinson's disease, there are massive trials that show you that this works in a very large number of people to alleviate the symptoms of Parkinson's disease. There are trials that show that to a slightly less replicated extent, it may work in people with depression or epilepsy. And you can see, as soon as you do a little bit of research into what sorts of clinical trials have been done and how many people it's been done in, that weeds out the BS so quickly.
1: Journalist Sally Ady shares more research from the field of bioelectricity coming up.
0: Though we're keeping on our skeptic caps as we further examine electricity's applications to help the brain and whether it can flip malignant cells back to healthy ones in cancer treatment.
1: This episode of our regular look at critical thinking is Skeptic Check, The Body Electric.

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Not to mention good old R&B. That's right, there are over 30 genres of the blues, and we play them all. Tune in to Saturday Afternoon Blues every Saturday from noon to 3 p.m. It's handcrafted radio just for you. 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

0: We're still learning how our cells communicate via electrical currents, but the brain's use of electrochemical signals has been very well established. With that in mind, our gray matter would seem not only to be an obvious focus for bioelectric therapy, but the part of our body most likely to respond positively to it.
1: Journalist Sally Ady explained that the evidence is strong that deep brain stimulation in Parkinson's patients, for example, relieves symptoms. However, she also cautions about having inflated expectations that a zap of electricity can cure all that ails our brains.
0: Listen, what I would want, I have a very poor memory. And, you know, what I would like is for somebody to take some of the chips that they manufacture here in the Silicon Valley and, you know, put one of those in my skull and increase my memory by a factor of 100 or 1,000. I think we're nowhere near that.
2: Interestingly, there is work that claims that you can actually implant memories into people with the right sort of electrical hardware implanted into them by enacting, instead of reading the brain's electrical activity, writing it. But personally, I am super bearish on that. I think I'm using the right term. But I think one of the problems is that in order to make good brain implants for any of this application, you need to overcome the language barrier between electronics and the fact that the brain and body speak ion. Now, they're working on stuff like that. There's a guy called Chris Bettinger. He is at Carnegie Mellon, and he is one of the people who's working on materials that are able to speak ion, just like our bodies. And what's really interesting is that some of these people are looking at biological materials and trying to turn them into the next generation of electronics, just because like the body and metals and silicon, they just don't end up playing together that well for a super long time. If you've got them in your brain, you don't want to just get brain surgery every 10 years to remove the metal brain implant that has caused an immune reaction in your brain.
0: Yeah. Yes. I mean, even a simple task, like somehow putting one of those, you know, suction cup caps on my head and having that feed a machine and have it transcribe my thoughts, for example, right? I just think something and, you know, the machine knows what I'm thinking. I mean, you see that in science fiction. I haven't seen it too often in the real world, but in principle, I would think that that would be possible because, after all, if your thoughts are just electrical currents, we can measure those, and of course, you have to interpret what the thoughts are. But I mean, could we eventually have this sort of, I don't know if you'd call it telepathy. It might not work across the room, but it might work across your hairline.
2: Well, so there's absolutely wild work being done with penetrating like really invasive implants. Along with machine learning based signal processing algorithms, they've been able to pick up what someone is thinking at a rate of something like 60 words per minute. I can't remember. I think it's that. It is incredible. So for people with like locked-in syndrome, people who can't speak because of ALS, this is like borderline miraculous, right? You can actually listen to them speaking to you at a rate that's faster than like I can type. But trying to translate that into the suction cups on your head is a non-starter because the skull just messes up those electrical signals so hard. You have to go into the language part of the brain, get like real pincushion-y stuff in there. And when you have the stuff on your head, the stuff that's the best metaphor I think I heard was a guy saying, if you're at a football stadium and it's one of those closed ones, you know, that has a cover, and you dangle in a mic and you try to figure out what any one person is saying, that's what you're doing with surface electrodes without going deeply into the brain. So you can figure out sort of rough brain states, like what stage of sleep are you at? But in terms of like actual thoughts, forget it. You're not going to do it. Also, it's super gooey. You have to have this conductive gel to amplify the signal. And it's pretty gross to actually have those caps on.
0: Really messes up your hairdo.
2: It does, actually.
0: This sounds to me like a fundamental problem. And I guess this would be my last question to you, Sally. And that is, you know, because we don't seem to, even if we can measure these currents in our skulls, we don't really understand the language that they're speaking. I mean, it can be very complex, as you say, like dangling that microphone and trying to pick out one person's conversation. But does that mean that these sort of sci-fi scenarios where we eventually we can increase somebody's IQ or their memory or some other cognitive aspect of their lives by simply putting chips somehow, interfacing chips to their brains, that's just not ever going to happen?
2: I think that's garbage, the way that it's being sort of mooted now. I don't think that is the way it's going to go. So first of all, the brain, you know, if you sort of scratch a neuroscientist hard enough, they'll tell you that we do not understand the brain. It's got 86 billion neurons. That is a lot of zeros, right? And so what we do when we put these Utah arrays, these little pin cushions for ladybirds in the brain, these things have 100 electrodes. So they can listen to, I don't know, maybe a couple of hundred neurons at the same time out of 86 billion. So we're able to, like, luckily the cortex is where you get like language and sort of motor control and sensation. But I mean, when you're talking about the deeper stuff like memories or, you know, motivation, dopamine, you know, you get, you know, you do have deep brain stimulation, which is able to help with Parkinson's. But we get really misled by the metaphors that we use to describe it. So in the 19th century, it was the telegraph, like the nervous system is a telegraph, you know, passing signals. And then they were like, what about the guys in the brain that are doing stuff? Okay, it became a telephone switchboard because you had like little operators doing the switches. And then in the 1940s and 50s, we were like, ooh, a computer. We've invented a computer. That must be what the brain is. Matthew Cobb is a great writer and scientist who's detailed this in his book. It's called The Idea of the Brain. Anyway, but the thing is, we get really bamboozled and fall in love with whatever the latest object is that we invented. And our latest thing that we invented is the computer. And so we're like, the brain is comprised of circuits. And so then we sort of over-index on these metaphors. And right now we're actually really bumping against the limits of what the computer metaphor can help us understand about the brain, because it is so far beyond that understanding. So, sorry, just to finish that, it's, I think bioelectricity research should start refocusing on things like wound healing, you know, cancer regeneration. You know, there are people who are trying to figure out the difference electrically between us and creatures that are able to regenerate limbs. All of that is going to be less complicated than trying to figure out the whole brain.
0: Sally Ady, thank you so very much for speaking with us, even if you had to use, you know, vibrating vocal cords to do it.
2: Thank you very much.
1: Sally Ady is a journalist, and she is the author of We Are Electric, Inside the 200-Year Hunt for Our Body's Bioelectric Code and What the Future Holds.
0: She suggests that cancer research is an area where the application of bioelectric therapy shows promise, but that application, too, is one that comes with caveats.
3: My name is Samantha Payne. I'm an assistant professor of biomedical sciences at the University of Guelph in Ontario, Canada.
1: Well, Samantha, you were trying to control cancer, limit cancer, in this case, breast cancer, and we're going to get to your study. But the way you're doing it, if I understand this correctly, is by controlling the potassium channels of cells. Because in one of your paper summaries, you say that changes in the resting membrane potential are associated with cancer cell invasion. So we want to look at what the resting membrane potential of a cell is.
3: Yeah, kind of like it's when it's in homeostatic conditions hanging out, that's what you would call the resting membrane potential, when you're not changing it with some sort of stimulus.
1: Okay, so like if we're just sitting on the couch, we're not moving, we're just watching TV, nothing else is happening, that would be a kind of homeostasis. Probably not the best analogy here. Trying to be too relatable here, but let's go with
3: it
1: this.
3: It works.
1: Not sure about that, but okay. And so what is the relationship between the electrical charge of a cell and the growth of cancer?
3: Yeah, so some of the work that I did and that others have done in different cancers, so, you know, I'm in breast cancer, but there's been other, prostate is one, some brain cancers, similar things have been shown. You know, you have these breast cells and they can become cancerous, so the membrane potential changes. And essentially, usually what we've seen is that they're more negative inside, so they become depolarized, that's what it's called. So it has more negative ions or less positive ions, some sort of balance that causes it to be more negative. So basically, when we see this change, it seems to lead to these kind of downstream effects, we say, in the cell that are chemical or biological. So when they're more negative, it causes proteins to behave differently inside of a cell. And some of those changes means the cancer cells, they're able to replicate faster, so they make more of themselves faster. They can also move faster, like literally migrate through the body at a faster speed.
1: Okay, so when the cell's electrical balance is off, you said there are these downstream effects, and you mean within the cell. So then the cell starts not functioning in optimum way in a number of ways. You have demonstrated some encouraging results in your ability to control or limit breast cancer growth recently in a study. Can you summarize your results?
3: Yeah, so it's interesting. We went into the study, like I've been talking about, that the idea is that breast cancer cells are more negative, more depolarized inside. And so that's what makes them more cancerous. And we were specifically looking at a subset of cancer cells, and those are the ones that can metastasize. So the ones that go to other parts of the body and go to these other locations. And it turns out that those cells seem to use some of these bioelectric signaling changes in order to do that or to be better at this migration. So our hypothesis when we started the study was, if breast cancer cells are more negative, if we make them more positive inside, so if we force them to become more positive, will it decrease all these other things that make them cancer cells, essentially? So is it a way of almost like reversing that cancer cell phenotype or characteristics? So we made the cells more positive, and we observed a few things, like how well can they

0: we grew up these tumors inside mice, and then we treated the mice with a drug that actually blocks potassium channels. And when we did that, we found that actually we got a reduction in the number of cancer cells that went to the lungs of the mice. So it reduced that ability of the cells to migrate.
1: Okay, so the first part, you realize that if you had too much electrical charge, it swings the other way, and the cell does not like to be bumped out of its resting state. But the second part of the study underscored the role of these potassium channels, and that if you can target and control those potassium ion channels, you may be able to control the cancer. But in that case, it was a drug. It wasn't electricity you were using. It wasn't an electrode that you were putting on the tissue.
0: Yeah, that's a very good point and something to distinguish is, and what also makes this so complicated, this study, is there's that physical charge, like ion charge, but there's also the actual ion channels, which are, proteins, and that's what the drug targeted. It actually plugs them, essentially.
1: Well, Samantha, then do you see potential for bioelectrical therapy somewhere down the line where you could actually apply electricity and actually stop the cancer growth?
0: I think so. I think realistically, it would be combined with existing cancer drugs. I can't see it ever on its own becoming a strategy. So if you kind of combine it as a complementary strategy, I think that's probably where the value lies in this work, is using it as a way to target those cancer cells that are not touched by the regular drugs.
1: But does that reflect the state of the research now? I mean, is it just that we haven't practiced this enough? We don't know how to refine the application of electricity enough to be able to control cancer, or that's just not what the future holds for this kind of therapy?
0: It's hard to say. So you may be, if you were talking to people looking at wound healing and things like that, it's a little bit different. They talk about electric fields, which is across a whole tissue. I'm talking about within, one cell kind of. But so my point is partly it's like a practicality kind of thing. So electric signaling and kind of applying an electric field or a charge, directly to a part of the body is great if you have like skin or something like that. But how are you going to reach a tumor? Inside the body, it's pretty invasive, right? Like you'd have to stick a probe in. I mean, breast cancer, sure, that might work, but something like a glioblastoma cancer that's in your brain, some sort of electric, whatever you want to call it, is just not feasible. But I mean, it could be, but I think we're really far away from that type of thing where we can, stick something in the body and apply electric field and zap the cells and have them change. Like, I don't see that happening anytime soon. I think it's going to be these more kind of subtle drugs that can manipulate the ion channels and then indirectly change the potential. But that's my opinion.
1: Samantha Payne, thank you so much for joining us to talk to us about this very intriguing area of therapy.
0: Thanks. It was my pleasure.
1: Samantha Payne is a professor of biomedical sciences at the University of Guelph in Ontario, Canada. You know, Seth, one of the reasons we're skeptical about what electric medicine promises is because of the fad that you can shed body fat with a zap of electricity. Are you familiar with these claims?
2: Well, I've seen the advertising in the magazines. Yes, you just strap on this device, whatever it is, around your waist and watch the poundage melt away.
1: That's right, the belly fat burners. Did you know that electric belts promised this way back in the 19th century?
2: Well, remember in the 19th century, electricity was still somewhat magical, right? Nobody knew quite how it worked, or at least not amongst the public, and consequently, any claim you made for it might be true.
1: And it might be true, the claims that we're hearing about the chip for the brain that the FDA recently approved.
2: But of course, the first thing from the FDA's point of view is not that the treatment is efficacious, but that it's at least safe.
1: But on the subject of efficacy with regard to using electricity in the cure for cancer, what we heard from Samantha Payne is that it can't, in fact, get malignant cells to flip back to being healthy ones. It's not that simple.
2: Well, of course, and that's cancer's story over and over again, that it's not very simple. Sadly, it's not very simple. It's not like infectious diseases where you can take out bacteria and you've solved the problem.

0: Coming up, an area of medicine where bioelectric therapy is showing great promise.
1: This episode of our regular look at critical thinking is Skeptic Check, the Body Electric.

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1: Minnesota made and played. 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
2: We've heard how the field of bioelectricity may be limited in its applications, such as to cancer treatment, but one area where the research seems very encouraging is the use of electricity to alleviate pain and inflammation.
3: I'm Kevin Tracy, the president of the Feinstein Institutes at Northwell Health, and I'm a neurosurgeon who's been fascinated by inflammation for 30 years.
2: He says that many diseases are rooted in inflammation.
3: Inflammation, for instance, can accelerate the growth of cancer and cause it to metastasize. Inflammation causes the pain and tissue damage that occurs in rheumatoid arthritis and inflammatory bowel disease. Inflammation is the reason that people became so sick after the COVID infections. So yes, inflammation is a major challenge to the diseases that affect potentially two-thirds of the deaths on the planet Earth every year.
2: Dr. Tracy is known for his study of the vagus nerve, a superhighway in the body extending from the base of our brain to our heart and digestive system. He describes how electrical stimulation of the vagus nerve can treat many diseases of inflammation, inspiring his contention that electricity could replace some of our medications. He begins with a case study.
3: There's a woman named Kelly Owens who has been writing about her illness for most of her adult life. And when she was a teenager, she developed severe symptoms of Crohn's disease complicated by a severe form of arthritis. And this became disabling for her for more than a decade. She traveled from New York to Hawaii and back, getting medical care to the extent millions and millions of dollars and being put on some of the most powerful and dangerous medications that we have available today to treat inflammation. And these did not help her. She had sent me an email and I referred her to a clinical trial being done by a company called Setpoint Medical, which I co-founded to use vagus nerve stimulation to treat inflammation. So this is a small computer chip that is implanted in the neck. And this activates the vagus nerve to turn off inflammation based on ideas that my laboratory found in the 1990s. And Kelly was one of the first patients treated, and she has had nothing short of a fantastic improvement.
4: And does Kelly still have the device implanted in her neck? Does that stay with her the way that, say, someone who has had a pacemaker implanted?
3: Yes, the device that Kelly has implanted, I would call a Generation 1 device. It's very much like a cardiac pacemaker. It's implanted under the collarbone, and then a wire, a lead, is channeled up over the collarbone up into the neck area where the vagus nerve is.
4: Well, let's talk more about the vagus nerve then. Now, this is the nerve that originates at the back of the neck and connects the brain to the rest of the body, and it's like the motherboard of our nervous system. Can you describe how it connects not just the electrical impulses of our nervous system, but it also sounds like it's controlling our immune system?
3: The vagus nerve originates in the bottom of your brain at about the level of your eardrum. And it from there, it travels down through the neck and it touches all the organs in your body pretty much. Now, what's really important to understand about the vagus nerve is that there's not one vagus nerve, there's two. There's one on each side. And inside of those two vagus nerves are 80,000 nerves. So you really have 160,000 vagus nerves. And I like to think of it as a transatlantic cable connecting New York and London, carrying billions and billions of podcasts and movies and telephone calls and internet connections. These connections are racing back and forth from the body to the brain. 80% of the signals in these vagus nerves are informing the brain about what's happening in the body. And the other 20% of the signals are the brain reacting to the input to reset the function of the organs so that the organs operate in an optimal way, which we call homeostasis or health or balance or equanimity. And some 25 years ago, my lab discovered that these very same signals in the vagus nerve also control the immune system, and that these signals have the ability to turn off inflammation.
4: I'm having a hard time resisting, speaking of impulses, saying that. So it sounds like what happens in the vagus nerve doesn't stay in the vagus nerve.
3: I've resisted that expression for 25 years. Someday I'll say it, but not today.
4: Yes, leave it to me to make that silly joke. Okay, so when you were providing in Kelly's case, the electrical therapy that she received, it did more than provide a crude reset along the vagus nerve. It sounds as though you were able to direct the electricity to certain organs or areas of the body along those nerve fibers.
3: So in bioelectronic medicine, the goal is to be as precise as possible in targeting, rather than 80,000 fibers, targeting perhaps, 100 or 200 or 20, whatever is necessary to target the molecular mechanism. And that goal can be accomplished through a number of different strategies. In the case of how the vagus nerve turns off inflammation, as it turns out, we estimate about 1,000 fibers are controlling how much inflammation is occurring in the spleen. And what's the good news about those 1,000 fibers is that they are exquisitely sensitive to electrical stimulation by bioelectronic devices. So what that means is we can put a cuff on one of the two vagus nerves, the left usually, and activate those fibers that turn off inflammation by applying a relatively low amount of current to the vagus nerve. So although technically the cuff around the nerve or the leads around the nerve may be stimulating, could theoretically stimulate 80,000 fibers, because we're only putting in a small amount of current, we're not seeing 80,000 fibers activated, but the fibers that turn off inflammation are activated. So we're not seeing significant side effects like slowing of heart rate or pain or off, quote unquote, off-target effects. This is what has me so interested in this.
4: Just to follow up on how that works, you said that it turns off inflammation. Is it a binary system where you're turning it on or turning it off? I guess this is a way of asking why this works or how this works. Is there a way we can talk about that without getting too technical at the cellular level?
3: Well, we're still new in this. These are really important questions and ideas that you're framing. The way I think about this that has held up so far to 25 years of understanding, and I'm sure it could still be further refined or changed as we learn more, but this neural circuit controlling inflammation through the vagus nerve evolved over hundreds of millions of years. We've seen vagus nerve-like control of inflammation in roundworms and C. elegans, which are ancient animals, evolutionarily ancient and simple. We've seen it in all the mammals that have been studied, from mice to rats to pigs to humans. And so this is a highly conserved mechanism. So that's important as we think about this. The second thing that's extraordinarily important is when we activate the vagus nerve to turn off inflammation, it never turns it off to zero. It lowers the amount of inflammation. It doesn't immunosuppress. Now, the drugs we use, whether it's steroids or biologics that target TNF, IL-1, and IL-6, these cytokine molecules, these drugs are dangerous because they cause immunosuppression. The drugs block 100% of the inflammation whenever they can, whereas the vagus nerve stimulation only suppresses it 50 to 80%. So we're not seeing any immunosuppression. And from clinical experience now with 250,000 patients, give or take, who've had vagus nerve stimulation for epilepsy or depression or other conditions, we're not seeing immunosuppression. We're not seeing black box warnings. So there's a lot still to learn, but there's a lot of reason to be optimistic at this point based on what we already know.
4: Well, Kevin, I wonder if we could look at another way that electrical stimulation is being used to promote healing. And this is maybe tangential to your area of primary research, but significantly, DARPA, among other groups, has given millions of dollars to researching bioelectronic medicine around wound healing. And a lot of these grants have focused on so-called smart bandages. Can you describe how a smart bandage works? And do you see it as a promising option for using electricity to heal wounds?
3: DARPA has been a sponsor of my research over the past 25 years. And without DARPA's early support, I'm not sure this entire vagus nerve story would have been to the mature state it's at right now.
4: I think the unofficial DARPA motto is something like, imagine the world in 30 years and let's give it to you in five.
3: Yes. Yes. My dear friend and former DARPA leader, Jeff Ling, used to instruct his managers and his staff with the guidance of, yes, it's crazy, but what if it's yes? Now, I think that's where we are, frankly, with using bioelectronic medicine to treat wound healing. It's the early days, but I see a path based on deep scientific mechanistic understandings where one day we will be able to accelerate wound healing by using bioelectronic devices. And the reason I see this as possible is at least twofold. First, from what we know already, that it's possible to hack into nerves to control the nerve production of neurotransmitters. And we know that neurotransmitters can control the magnitude of the inflammatory response or the magnitude of inflammation. We should be able to take out the parts of inflammation that slow the healing and accelerate the parts of inflammation that help the healing. So that makes perfect sense to me. What I know not a lot less about, but see work going on and being described and published, is the role that individual cells use to communicate by modulating their electromagnetic fields that are either around or inside the cells. The best way, I think, for people to think about it in general, and there's been a lot written on this, is the fact that you can take a tadpole or other newborn reptiles and in the laboratory, and you can amputate a limb, and then by manipulating the electromagnetic field around the limb bud, you can control what kind of limb is regrown. And so it's clear that simply changing the electromagnetic field can change the response of stem cells and the healing process itself. And so this is clearly been done. And in order to transfer that to healing of wounds or regrowing limbs in humans, which sounds crazy, but who knows, if we understood enough about stem cells and understood enough about the electromagnetic fields that control them, maybe someday in 50 years, we will be able to significantly modify damage in adult humans. That this is what would be called the DARPA hard problem. But what if it's yes?
4: Well, we will keep our eye out for developments in this area. It just sounds so promising. Kevin Tracy, it is so nice to have you back on the program. Thank you for speaking with us.
3: Thank you for having me, and I look forward to speaking to you again.
2: That's Kevin Tracy, a pioneer in the field of bioelectronic medicine, talking about the potential of electrical stimulation to treat disease. He's a neurosurgeon and president of the Feinstein Institutes at Northwell Health in New York.
4: And that brings us to the big picture and our question, what is the potential of bioelectric medicine to treat pain and cure disease?
2: Yeah, well, I think the answer is we don't know the answer. We don't know yet enough to be able to fully evaluate what the possibilities are, but they certainly look promising because of the fact that, you know, the electric currents play a role in essentially all the functions of the body, including pain and disease and stuff like that. So if we can understand more, we can do more. It's like everything else in, well, medicine for sure, and applied science. The more you know, the more you can do.
4: And there's a possible parallel here. You know, we decoded the genome and then the microbiome, and now we're trying to decode our electrome. But if we do compare it to the deciphering of the genome, you know, Seth, we had a lot of promises that once we decoded the genome, it would clear up the mysteries of human evolution and give us control over disease. But the operation of those genes proved more complicated than we thought.
2: Yeah, well, for me, that's a familiar problem. It's like when I finally developed enough reading ability or vocabulary to read Shakespeare, but that didn't mean that I understood it, right? There's a difference.
4: And, you know, maybe Samantha Payne said it best when she said that we will continue to do experiments and we will find that some of them will prove to be more hype and they will join the long list of electric medicine going back to the 19th century that didn't work. And that's what it means to be skeptical around this new area of medicine.
2: It's also what it means to do experimental science. Most of what you try doesn't work. But, of course, that doesn't stop you from doing it because you know there is an experiment that will work.

0: This show would not be possible without the sparks of imagination from senior producer Gary Niederhoff and assistant producers Brian Edwards and Shannon Rose Geary. I am the executive producer of Big Picture Science, Molly Bentley.
1: And I'm Seth Shostak, senior astronomer at the SETI Institute. 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
0: The original music in the show is by Dewey DeLay and June Miyake. This Skeptic Check episode of Big Picture Science that examines the potential of electricity to heal the body is called Skeptic Check, The Body Electric.
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2: 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Trimberger.org.

0: But as you get lost in the rhythm, there's a good chance Carpenter is just working through some sort of trauma. He's called his music Groovy Bummer Folk, and in just a few weeks, he's set to release his new album, King of Having Fun. Today, we've got a mini concert with the Nashville singer-songwriter featuring songs new and old, recorded earlier this spring at the Non-Convention. Plus, later in the hour, Nicole Atkins has a new home on Chris Isaak's record label and a new album, which means, yes, a new song. It's called When the Night Falls. When the night falls. It's a good hour. You should stick around. I'm Kaleo. This is World Cafe.
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0: The Strokes just put out a new album. So did Charlie XCX, and after joking online about a healthy competition, Charlie actually appeared during the Strokes set at Outside Lands last weekend. Julian took a knee and said, "Congratulations, you have defeated us in album sales. You're queen of everything," which feels true. Strokes, get us started.

From NPR, it's World Cafe. Hey, I am Kaleo. Nicholas Carpenter of Medium Build says of the music he makes, quote, "If you slow all of my songs down, they're just three-chord bummer country tunes." Like that sentiment, Carpenter has spent the last decade crafting deeply personal songs that balance humor, vulnerability, and heart. Originally from Georgia, Nicholas started making music in Anchorage, Alaska, before finding his way to Nashville. He had a breakout in 2024 with his record Country and is set to release his new album King of Having Fun on September 4th. Carpenter says it's Alan Jackson country mixed with alt-rock like Weezer and Harvey Danger. Consider me interested. Today, Medium Bill joins us for a mini-concert recorded earlier this year at the Non-Convention. It begins with the song from that 2024 album, Country. Here is Crying Over You from Medium Build.

0: Friday, August 14th on Northland Morning. It's a blast from the past with a best of backtracks. We'll revisit our conversation with Dessa. Alfred Hitchcock invades MN90, and we'll also have Larry Weber for a new backyard almanac. That's Friday on Northland Morning.
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2: 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Hat tip to our line producer, Will Loftus, and our senior producer, Kimberly Junod, for their work on the session. Nico Case released a memoir last year, currently working on a new musical, an adaptation of Thelma and Louise. Looking forward to that. Let's go back to 2009 for this one from Middle Cyclone. It's People Got a Lot of Nerve. Nico Case on the Cafe.

Courtney Barnett, One Thing at a Time. Creature of Habit is her latest album, and Courtney talked about how she'd hit a wall but ended up being saved by the presence of a praying mantis. It was a good conversation. You can hear it at worldcafe.org. Up next, Chris Isaak's label

0: So, we're not saying that our lake is the best Great Lake, but it is superior. So, this is the North
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2: Welcome back to World Cafe. I'm Kaleo. Nicole Atkins has a new album and a new home for said album, Wicked Game Records, which, yes, is the label of Chris Isaak. It's an imprint on Sun Records, so very cool. The new album is called Drama. It is out in the middle of September. Here is something that she says sounds like the drama of heartache. It's called When the Night Falls.

0: Wrapping up this hour of World Cafe with Tom Petty, Room at the Top, a song about very particular coffee orders. Thanks so much for being here today. 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Couldn't make the show without them. We produce this program from WXPN at the University of Pennsylvania in Philadelphia. I'm Kaleo. Catch you on the next World Cafe from NPR.
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0: What's up, party people? This is World Cafe from NPR. I'm Kaleo, and coming up this hour, Leon Bridges has worn a lot of hats over the last few years. Country phase, soul phase, psychedelic phase, and now world music phase, courtesy of something that feels like Paul Simon's Rhythm of the Saints. Summer's

0: song is called Light the Way. It is from Happiness Anytime, due out in September. Also, new music on the way from Devin Gilfillian. His latest record, Time Will Tell, features this song, Black Dog Rabbit Hole. Plus a whole lot more. So stick and stay, because it'll be fun. You know, fun. Remember that? I'm Kaleo. This is World Cafe.
1: 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The name is a direct nod to the station's physical music archive, which houses a collection of more than 13,000 vinyl records, and also reflects how the liquid is served. True to its title, this bright traditional German lager is packaged exclusively in kegs rather than cans or bottles. Just for the summer season, the North 103.3's Vinyl Tap collaborative brew is available on tap at Earth Rider's Cedar Lounge Tap Room.
0: All right, this first one goes out to anyone who has ever tried to date someone who is geographically unavailable. It wasn't for a lack of interest, they just lived too far away. Like in this song from J.D. McPherson, who is probably on the South Side, pining about a North Side gal.

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Welcome one, welcome all. I'm Kaleo. It's World Cafe. I got to know what's going on with Leon Bridges. He's got this Paul Simon Rhythm of the Saints thing going for his new record, Happiness Anytime, which is due out at the end of September. But I'm interested in this song title, which is called Light the Way. And it reminds me of that expression, may the bridges I burn light my way. I hope that wasn't the case for Leon. But this song is so cool. Check it out. It's new music.

A little bit of country, a little bit of folk, a little bit of indie rock. I really dig that new song from Julia Jacklin. It's called Get Away From Me. I think I'll love you soon. It's from her new album, The Gem, which is named for the bar in her neighborhood where she recorded the record. There's a bar on the first floor and a recording studio on the second. And the record is great. We've got a session with Julia coming soon to the cafe. Keep up with us by checking your local listings or just subscribe to us on Instagram or YouTube. That'll be a good way to keep up with all of the music we got coming through these doors. Stay close. 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
2: Welcome back to World Cafe. It's live from the archives. We're in the vault pulling out live recordings from bands and artists who have visited over the last 35 years. This one from 2017, one of my first sessions with the Cafe and the first appearance from Mountjoy, who at the time were just a baby band. Now they're playing shows at Madison Square Garden. Here is Silver Lining from Mountjoy, live from the archives.

I think that's zesty applause. At least that's how I would describe the reaction from the audience to Bright Eyes' performance of Bells and Whistles, taped in 2025. Mountjoy before that, Silver Lining. Hey, I'm Kaleo, it's World Cafe, and Devin Gilfillian enters your ear space with this song from Time Will Tell. It's called Black Dog Rabbit Hole. New music on World Cafe.

Irish artist CMAT, C-M-A-T, When a Good Man Cries, from her album Euro Country. Also Eurythmics, Would I Lie to You, and Devin Gilfillian at the top, new music from his latest album, Time Will Tell. Song's called Black Dog Rabbit Hole. Few more to go. Stay close. This is World Cafe.

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3: Welcome back to World Cafe. I'm Kaleo. One of the reasons why I'm not a big fan of saying, this band sounds like this band, I'll do it every once in a while, but it's tough because sometimes that band has big shoes to fill. Like I said, these guys sound like David Bowie. You're going to be a little bit more judicious before you go, yeah, of course they sound like David Bowie. Take, for instance, this band, Mary in the Junkyard. They're a great band, but they've been compared to Big Thief, which is big shoes to fill. However, I'm bringing it up because I think they got the sauce. Check out new music from Mary in the Junkyard. It's Blood.

0: As we approach the end of World Cafe, vibing out with Adrian Young's Afro Disco Makossa. Appreciate you listening. It's been a good show. And if you want more World Cafe, check out our podcast, World Cafe, Words and Music, wherever you get your podcasts. We make this show from WXPN at the University of Pennsylvania in Philly. I'm Kaleo. We'll catch you on the next World Cafe from NPR.
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5: 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And is also streaming online at thenorth1033.org. That puts a wrap on the World Cafe for today, and the World Cafe will be back again on our airwaves kicking off at 1 o'clock tomorrow. We will be starting up Northland Afternoon here with the Soundcheck, a daily look at some music events happening around town, which is also available on our website at thenorth1033.org, and there you can find some more information about each of the shows mentioned. If you're scrolling on your phone or tablet, if you go to the bottom of the page, you can find the Soundcheck there as well. Once we get into the music, we'll be hearing from Pete Yorn and that new song, All the Beauty, which is the title track to that new album. Following that, some music from St. Vincent, all right here on The North, 103.3. Check 1, 2, check, check. 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Options for your Thursday, August 13th. Thursday night jazz will be happening at the Rathskeller. Big Time Jazz Orchestra's performing at the Duluth Main Library. Sir Ben's has Tim Fast and Celtic Jam. Paul Newberg is performing at the Great Lakes Aquarium. Alex Lambert is over at Castle Danger Brewery. On the William A. Irving is Brianne Marie and the Front Porch Sinners. Ian Alexi playing at Thirsty Pagan. Gordon Thorne is over at North Shore Winery. The Fickers Barrel Room hosting The Landscapes. Open mic is happening at Larsmont Trading Post. At the Minnesota Discovery Center is Mike Miller. And The Hounds at Northern Waters Smokehouse. If you've got a show and you want us to know, send us an email to info@thenorth1033.org. 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
1: You're tuning in to Northland Afternoon right here on the North 103.3. And that was St. Vincent and that song, Big Time Nothing, from the 2024 album, All Born Screaming. Before that, kicking off this 3 o'clock hour of Northland Afternoon was Pete Yorn and that new track, All the Beauty. And my name is Caitlin Brinza, spinning some songs for your afternoon until 6 o'clock tonight. In this hour, we'll be hearing some music from Nick Drake. We have Bridget Calls Me Baby, some music from Golden Apples, and so much more in between. And we'll be getting back into the music here with the latest from Sad Daddy. This is Bootlegger, coming from the Ozark Shrine album. Following that, taking a jump back to 1967 with Booker T and the MGs, and closing out this set with Alabama Shakes. All right here on listener-supported radio, The North, 103.3.

0: You're tuning in to Northland Afternoon right here on the North 103.3. And we just heard the latest from Alabama Shakes and that song, I Feel Hope Coming. And that comes from their new album, I Must Be Dreaming. Before that, Booker T and the MGs and that song, Slim Jenkins Place, and Sad Daddy kicking off that set. And we are going to take a quick break from the music and look at the forecast for today. And today's weather on the north is supported in part by Renewal by Anderson of the Lake Superior region, offering custom-built replacement windows, entry doors, and replacement patio doors. 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And the forecast for this afternoon is looking to be mostly sunny and a near steady temperature in the lower 80s, northeast winds around 5 miles per hour. Tonight, partly cloudy skies with lows in the mid 50s and those winds shifting east, staying around 5 miles per hour. And a current look at the weather in Duluth upon the hill, it's mostly sunny and 76. Down by the harbor, 72 degrees, mostly sunny there as well. Two Harbors is also mostly sunny and 75. Looking at Cloquet, mostly sunny skies and 79 degrees. And across the bridge in Superior, Wisconsin, it is partly sunny and 76. Ashland, mostly sunny skies and 78 degrees. And we have a couple more tracks coming your way. We'll be hitting into the music with Semisonic and their track Closing Time, coming from the album Feeling Strangely Fine. That'll be coming up after a quick message. Following Semisonic is Golden Apples and some music from the Rolling Stones. All right here on the North 103.3, your music connection.
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Golden Apples before that, and their song Mind, and Semisonic kicking off that set. 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

This is Community Run Radio on the North 103.3. And that was Leon Bridges and that song, Light the Way, from the new album, Happiness Anytime. Before that, we heard from Joe Pernice and the Pernice Brothers with I'd Rather Look Away, which was featuring Norman Blake on that track. And kicking off the set was Bridget Calls Me Baby. And we have a few more songs coming your way, but before we jump back into the music, support for the North 103.3 comes from the Carleton County Fair. The 135th annual Carleton County Fair happening August 13th through the 16th in Barnum. Carnival rides, live music, food, and lots of family-friendly activities. More info can be found online at carletoncountyfairmn.com. And the time is 3:48. We have three more tracks bringing us into the 4 o'clock hour. And in this next set, we'll be hearing from Nathaniel Rateliff and the Night Sweats, closing out the hour with that trio, Case Lang Veers. And coming up right now, we'll be taking a trip back to 1969 with Nick Drake and that song, Time Has Told Me. This comes from the album, The Making of the Five Leaves Left, right here on the North 103.3.

The time is 4 o'clock, and thanks to listeners like you, this is the North 103.3 WDSE FM Duluth, and is also streaming online at thenorth1033.org. That was Case Lang Veers and that song Accidental Tattoo, closing out the 3 o'clock hour, coming from their self-titled album. Before that, we heard Nathaniel Rateliff and the Night Sweats and that song You Worry Me, and Nick Drake kicking off that set. And we will be jumping back into the music here in just a moment. Before we get back into the music, programming on the North is supported in part by Ampers, Minnesota's community radio stations, and Proof Alliance, handing out extra-large reusable tote bags from 10 a.m., noon, and 2 p.m. each day of the state fair at the Ampers booth in the Education Building. And starting up this hour, we'll be taking a jump back to 2008 with Blues Traveler and that song Forever Ode, coming from the album North Hollywood Shootout. Following that, the latest from Railroad Earth, all right here on the North 103.3. This is Northland Afternoon.

leaving, and the mountain's gotten big. What anyone believes in, I never gave a fig. But I could never fully handle

That was Railroad Earth right here on the North 103.3 with that new song, Keep Your Eyes Open, which was featuring Daniel Donato. And that comes from the album Will of the Water. Before that, we heard from Blues Traveler and that song Forever Ode. And I hope your Thursday is treating you well. My name is Caitlin Brinza, spinning some tracks for your afternoon until 6 o'clock tonight. And coming up within this hour, we'll be hearing some music from Hoots and Hellmouth. We also have Beth Orton in the mix and some Minnesota music from Sarah Thompson. And we have so much more in between, including some music from Buddy Miles, who is up next with that song Memphis Train from the album Them Changes. Following that, Rodrigo E. Gabriela. All right here on the North, 103.3.

0: You're tuning in to The North on 103.3 FM, and that was R.E.M. and that song, Man on the Moon, coming from the 1992 album, Automatic for the People. Rodrigo y Gabriela and that new song, Our Home, which is the title track to that album, and Buddy Miles kicking off that set. And we are going to take a quick break from the music and look at the forecast for today. And before we jump into the weather, today's weather on the North 103.3 is supported in part by Renewal by Anderson of the Lake Superior region, offering custom-built replacement windows, entry doors, and replacement patio doors. 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The forecast for this afternoon is looking to be mostly sunny skies, a near steady temperature in the lower 80s, and northeast winds around 5 miles per hour. Looking to tonight, partly cloudy with lows in the mid 50s, and those winds shifting east and staying around 5 miles per hour. Friday is looking to be mostly sunny with highs in the upper 70s and east winds of 10 to 15 miles per hour as well. A current look at the weather in Duluth upon the Hill, it's partly sunny and 75 degrees. Down by the harbor, 72 and partly sunny. Two harbors, mostly sunny skies and 73 degrees there. Cloquet is looking to be partly sunny and 77. And across the bridge in Superior, Wisconsin, it is partly sunny and 76. Ashland, also partly sunny and 77 degrees. And we have a couple more tracks coming your way. We'll be hearing some music from Feist. We also have Hoots and the Hellmouth, who I mentioned earlier on. And coming up after a quick message is some new music from Jordan Reiki. We'll be hearing that song, Enemies, coming from the album A Safe Place to Be Wild, all right here on the North 103.3.
1: Bloody green, it's the only way. Right down to the mountain, I was drinking some wine. The ex-addict is here.
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And

0: music. We'll be hearing from Beth Orton, who I mentioned earlier on. And coming up after a quick message, we have Goose and that song, Good Times, End Times. And this comes from the album Big Modern, right here on the North 103.3, your music connection.
1: 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I'm Daryl Brogdon. 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

if I could be anywhere.

You're tuning in to the North. And that was Beth Orton and that song, Waiting, coming from the new album, The Ground Above. Before that, we heard from Goose and the song, Good Times, End Times, kicking off that two-song set. And we have a couple more tracks to bring us into the 5 o'clock hour. But before we jump back into the music, I just want to let you know that Portland, Oregon musician Laura Veers is releasing her 14th solo album, Temple Songs, on Friday, August 14th. Tune in that day at 11 a.m. as Christine talks with Veers about the album, which is the first that she's written, recorded, arranged, produced, and performed entirely on her own, and about what that process was like. They also chat about Veers' connections to Minnesota, and you'll have a second chance to catch the interview on Sunday at 3 p.m. on the Women's Music Show. And we have a couple more tracks coming your way. We'll be hearing some Minnesota music from Sarah Thompson, as well as a new track from Charlie Parr to close out the hour. And coming up right now, we'll be hearing The Heavy and that song, Just Like Summer, from the 2023 album, Amen. All right here on the North 103.3, you're tuning in to Northland Afternoon.

The time is 5 o'clock, and thanks to listeners like you, this is the North 103.3 WDSE FM Duluth, and is also streaming online at thenorth1033.org. That was Charlie Parr with that new song, Rooming House, which is the title track to that upcoming album. Before that, took a trip back to 2014 with Sarah Thompson and that song Renaissance Woman, and The Heavy kicking off that set. And we will be starting up this final hour of Northland Afternoon for today with The Soundcheck, a daily look at some music events happening around town, which is also available on our website at thenorth1033.org. And there you can find some more information about each of the shows mentioned. 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Once we get into the music, we'll be hearing that new song from Jungle called The Wave, coming from the Sunshine album. Following that, some music from Abibio Sound Machine, right here on the North 103.3 listener-supported radio. 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Options for your Thursday, August 13th. Thursday night jazz will be happening at the Rathskeller. Big Time Jazz Orchestras performing at the Duluth Main Library. Sir Ben's has Tim Fast and Celtic Jam. Paul Newberg is performing at the Great Lakes Aquarium. Alex Lambert is over at Castle Danger Brewery. On the William A. Irving is Brianne Marie and the Front Porch Sinners. Ian Alexi playing at Thirsty Pagan. Gordon Thorne is over at North Shore Winery. The Fickers Barrel Room hosting The Landscapes. Open mic is happening at Larsmont Trading Post. At the Minnesota Discovery Center is Mike Miller and The Hounds at Northern Waters Smokehouse. If you've got a show and you want us to know, send us an email to info@thenorth1033.org. 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

This is Northland Afternoon right here on the North 103.3. And that was a BBO Sound Machine. And that song, She Worked Very Hard. And that comes from the 2019 Dokomine album. Jungle before that, kicking off this 5 o'clock hour with that track, The Wave. And I hope your Thursday is going well. My name is Caitlin Brinza, spinning some tracks for your afternoon. And coming up within this hour, we'll be hearing some music from Nina Simone. We have Phoebe Bridgers in the mix. Some music from Tasha coming up here as well. And we will be jumping back into the music, taking a little trip back to 2023 with Abraham Alexander and that song, Tears Run Dry, from the Sea Suns album. Following that, some Minnesota music from Leslie Vincent and a track from Kurt Vile, all right here on the North 103.3.

You're tuning in to Northland Afternoon right here on The North. And that was Kurt Vile with that song, Chance to Bleed, from his latest album, Philadelphia's Been Good to Me. Before that, some Minnesota music from Leslie Vincent and Jeremy Messersmith with that track, What Humans Do. And Abraham Alexander kicking off that set. And The North 103.3 receives support from Duluth Coffee Company Kitchen and Cafe, serving food, coffee, and cocktails in a full-service brunch bar in downtown Duluth. 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And we are going to take a quick break and look at the forecast for today. And tonight is looking to be partly cloudy, lows in the mid-50s with east winds around 5 miles per hour. Friday's looking to be mostly sunny with highs in the upper 70s. Those winds picking up to around 10 to 15 miles per hour as well. Taking a look at the weather currently in Duluth upon the Hill, it's partly sunny and 77. Down by the harbor, 72 degrees, partly sunny skies there. Same with Two Harbors, where it's partly sunny and 75. Looking at Cloquet, partly sunny skies and 77 degrees. And continuing on that trend of partly sunny skies, in Superior, Wisconsin, it is 75 degrees, the same as Ashland. And we will be getting back into the music here in this next set. We'll be hearing a track from Nina Simone. And we have You Two coming up right now with that song, Bullet the Blue Sky, coming from the album, The Joshua Tree. All right here on The North 103.3, your music connection.

0: You're tuning into the North, and that was Mayor Hawthorne and that song, The Walk, coming from the 2011 album, How Do You Do? Nina Simone before that with that song, My Baby Just Cares For Me, and you two kicking off that set. 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And we have two more tracks coming your way. We'll be hearing some music from Phoebe Bridgers. And coming up after a quick message, we have Tasha and that new single, Summer, right here on the North 103.3.
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You're tuning in to Northland Afternoon, and that was Phoebe Bridgers and that song, Lost Boys. Before that, we heard from Tasha and the song, Summer. And we have a couple more tracks coming your way, but before we jump into the music, the North 103.3 receives support from Minnesota Power Employees Credit Union, which belongs to its members. 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And we have two more tracks. We'll be hearing some music from Indigo Girls, but first, My Morning Jacket and that song, Half a Lifetime, all right here on the North 103.3.

This is Northland Afternoon right here on the North. And you just heard from Indigo Girls and that song Welcome Me from the 1990 album Nomads, Indians, Saints. My Morning Jacket before that and that track Half a Lifetime. And the time is 5:54 and we have two more tracks to bring us in to the 6 o'clock hour. But before we get into that, the North 103.3's Big Summer of Music continues this week as we've got a pair of passes to the Devin Allman Project with GA20 over at Big Top Chautauqua in Bayfield, Wisconsin. This week's ticket giveaway will be sometime during this Friday's Northland afternoon between 3 and 5 p.m. The North 103.3 and a Big Summer of Music at Big Top Chautauqua. And we'll be jumping right back into it with Stevie Ray Vaughan and that song Life by the Drop from the album The Sky is Crying. After that, some music from the Jayhawks right here on the North.

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Buddy Holly wrapping that up from the great Buddy Holly. This is from 56, excuse me. And Midnight Shift. Joe Houston in there off of Joe Houston Blows Crazy from 55 and Riverside Rock. A little bit of CCR doing a very hard-working version of Little Richard's Good Golly Miss Molly off of Bayou Country. Grassroots title track from 68 release, Feelings. B.B. King with Sweet Little Angel on top of that. Traffic off of John Barleycorn Must Die from 71, and you heard Glad. I'm Randy. This is Your House is Rockin' tonight, and mighty pleased to be here. Let's get right back to it, shall we? Here is some Warren Zevon.

103.3. Wrapping up there, Double Shaw, the Wolf for you, Howlin' Wolf. Given name, Chester Burnett. And you heard Killin' Floor from 64. And Cause of It All, circa 1954. Those are all his best. Some Mitch Ryder in there, With and Without the Wheels. With the Wheels, you heard from Janine Take a Ride from 66. Sticks and Stones, and from 71, a single release. A little later on down the line, a Lou Reed tune, one that Lou was very happy with when Mitch did it. You heard Rock and Roll. And the top of that set, Mr. Zevon, Warren Zevon, off of Mr. Bad Example from 91, and you heard Finishing Touches. Randy here with you tonight, and this is Your House is Rocking. And well, you know what? I'm just going to keep on doing that. Let's get on back with it. Here is some Blind Faith.

0: The North 103.3. Wrapping that up, Professor Long here, featuring Gape Mouth Brown on that guitar. Wow. From 77's Rock and Roll Gumbo, Meet Me Tomorrow Night. BB King in there, a little encore from him. Sweet 16, part 1 and 2 off the Best of BB King. That's from 1960. Ernie Kiddo from 62 off of Absolutely the Best. Popeye Joe on top of that. Blind Faith. From as far as I can tell, they're a one and only release. Heard tell of her live album, but I have never seen it. So you heard that, and that their one and only effort officially. You heard Had to Cry Today.
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